0: 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It's time for Friday Night Live on Steve Gorman Rocks. 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
1: 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And back in the day, if you couldn't get to a gig, you weren't going to pick it up on YouTube. You weren't going to stream it anywhere. You just hoped that somebody brought a tape machine and recorded it. Those people used to be called bootleggers, and they were cool.
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1: I'm not questioning that, but I am saying thank goodness people were recording gigs back in the day, because if you want to hear The Doors live, somebody had to sneak in that tape machine. This is The Doors, Roadhouse Blues, live. Z-1023.
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0: Not only does he know rock music, he knows sports too. 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
1: Steve Gorman Sports. Last night in the World Cup, the U.S. men's national team played Turkey and lost the game 3-2. It's no big deal. Now, I know after the U.S. men won their first two games, everyone expected we would just roll right through the group stage and carry momentum and confidence into the knockout round. Last night's loss does nothing to diminish that. 11 men are on the field at a time. We started 9 new players from games 1 and 2. The whole goal of last night's game was not to win the game. And I understand that a lot of people struggle with that concept. A win would be great, but that wasn't the goal. The goal, the point, the plan was to give as many players quality minutes on the field as possible. As I said, 9 substitutions from the game's 1 and 2 lineup started the game and played most of the game. It was a perfect chance to do something that cannot be simulated. You cannot prepare for minutes in a World Cup game. You simply have to play them. And now, as we advance to the knockout stage, when we call all those guys in for substitution duty late in games, they're not coming in cold. They've already had their game. They're battle tested. They will be more ready. It will pay dividends. You just watch. 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

Guns N' Roses with Patience from the GNR Lies EP from 1989 on Steve Gorman Rocks. Two Southern California bands going back to back, both featuring iconic guitarists. Guns N' Roses with Slash. Here's Edward and the rest of Van Halen, Dance the Night Away. 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

0: Van Halen danced the night away on Steve Gorman Rocks. David Lee Roth originally wrote the lyrics for that song, and he had the chorus, Dance Lolita Dance. Eddie Van Halen didn't like it. He said, why are you just pinning this on one person's name? It should be a more universal message. Dave very rarely relented in arguments about the lyrics, but even he had to admit, yeah, that makes sense. Dance the Night Away is better. Along the way, Dave won a lot of battles, but ultimately the story of Van Halen is about Eddie winning the war. Eddie was ready early on to show a lot more to the world than just his guitar acumen. He wanted keyboards, he wanted synth, he wanted to constantly expand the band's musical horizons. And David Lee Roth, for that matter, had no time for it. He wanted Eddie to play guitar, and then more guitar, and then more guitar. So that's what I'm talking about when I say Eddie ultimately won the war. Once Jump became a number one song all over the world, the battle for synth was over. Up next, how about some REO Speedwagon? This is Keep On Loving You.
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1: It's June the 26th, and it's time to look back. April, how about a history lesson?
2: I am ready, Professor.
1: Now, this day in 2016, a lock of David Bowie's hair sold at auction for just under $19,000. A former employee of Madame Tussauds in London had used it to recreate his 1983 hairdo, put it up for auction, $19,000 just for one lock.
3: Woo!
1: On this day in 2008, Total Guitar magazine voted Celine Dion's rendition of AC/DC's You Shook Me All Night Long as the worst cover version of all time.
2: And now I need to listen to it because I haven't heard it. And it sounds incredible.
1: Well, I was going to play it for you here on the show, but then that would have meant I had to hear it too. So I decided not to. On this day in 1977, Elvis Presley made his last ever live stage appearance. He played at Market Square Arena in Indianapolis. He was gone less than 2 months later. The last song he performed, Bridge Over Troubled Water by Simon and Garfunkel. On this day in 1973, Keith Richards of the Rolling Stones and his girlfriend Anita Pallenberg were arrested at their home in Chelsea, London. Drugs and gun charges.
2: Danger.
1: Now, for Keith Richards in 1973, this would have barely moved the needle. In fact, he looked back on it and said, oh yeah, Wednesday, you mean?
0: Z1023.
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18: It'll be variably cloudy, warmer and more humid this evening. Some showers and thunderstorms will eventually get here and hit spots, and any thunderstorm could produce a heavy downpour. Now, this activity should end towards midnight. Later tonight, a low of 62 in Erie, 59 inland. For tomorrow, partly sunny skies, decent day, a high of 76. Tomorrow night, some showers redeveloping late evening and after midnight. Lows again, 62 in Erie, 59 inland, 76. Big improvement on Sunday, mostly sunny, seasonably warm, a high of 78. I'm meteorologist Tom Atkins.
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AC/DC, Dirty Deeds Done Dirt Cheap, from the album Dirty Deeds, released in 1976. That album was not released initially in the United States. It was an Australian-only situation. The early records for AC/DC, largely produced by Angus and Malcolm Young's older brother, George Young, as he was trying to get them established. It's good when you have an older brother who's already kind of been through the music industry. George had a band called the Easy Beats. You've probably heard the song Friday on My Mind, whether you know it or not. Trust me, it's been on somewhere and where you've been. It was a massive hit back in the day. The Easy Beats came and went, and George Young recognized his two little brothers had something special with AC/DC. He got them started. Dirty Deeds, one of the last records George Young had a hand in production, but that was the record that really put them on the map for Atlantic Records, UK and USA. So you can thank Dirty Deeds for doing the dirty deed that got AC/DC an international record deal. Z1023.

0: Wanted, Dead or Alive, Bon Jovi on Steve Gorman Rock. Steve, have you ever been handcuffed, wanted, dead or alive?
1: Let's see. Handcuffed? No. Wanted dead? Yeah. Absolutely. Wanted alive? Probably not. No. But if I pissed off people enough where they wanted my head? Yeah, no doubt.
0: Right. So that means you've kind of escaped trouble. Because being in a rock band like you were for decades, like, I feel like you're going to run into trouble, run into the police. Stuff's going to happen. And just a guy in your position is going to get handcuffed. You're a big guy. Like, I could see that. You know, there's tiffs, arguments, fights all the time.
1: It's real important that I be honest with you at this particular moment. I'm a big guy, and I act like I'm a tough guy. I'm not.
0: No?
1: I'm not the kind of person that should ever be in a fight. I mean, you know, if push comes to shove, I can probably take care of myself maybe a little bit. But no, I'm not the kind of guy who's like, I've got extensive training in martial arts, and I know how to throw a perfect punch. I get away with a lot by acting like I'm a big, strong, tough guy.
0: Right.
1: And so, yeah, never had much of a problem. I mean, here and there, a little scrape, a little push, a little shove, and a good deep voice. And the main thing is I don't look afraid.
0: Right.
1: That's really what it comes down to. Oh, but if you challenge me in a bar, I'm shaking in my shoes, man. I don't want that. Z 1023.

0: Nirvana was Smells Like Teen Spirit from the Nevermind album released in the fall of 1991. It's amazing to look back and think about Nirvana as that album was being recorded, as they were shooting the video in August of 91. There were high hopes for the album from the record company, but those high hopes were based on what Nirvana had accomplished previously with their first album, Bleach, which is to say, not much. Critics liked the band. They were clearly a band led by a great songwriter, but nobody thought that they were commercially viable. Nobody in a million years could listen to Nevermind in August of 91 and say, yeah, this is going to come out next month and take over the world. Oftentimes, we don't know what we're looking for until someone simply shows it to us. Henry Ford said, if I'd asked the world what they wanted, they would have said a faster horse. He gave them cars instead. If you'd asked the world what they wanted in 91, they would have said something that sounds more like Guns N' Roses again. But we got Nirvana instead, and thank goodness for that.
1: Z1023.
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Warren Zevon, Werewolves of London on Steve Gorman Rocks. That's from the Excitable Boy album. Led Zeppelin 4 came out in 1971. And every song on that album has become iconic, indelible parts of the story of great rock music. No drum part ever is heavier and more simply badass than this one, When the Levee Breaks. Z1023.

0: Led Zeppelin, When the Levee Breaks on Steve Gorman Rocks. Nobody ever accused Led Zeppelin of not being bombastic. Nobody ever accused that band of not having a certain audacity and a flair and a willingness to push the envelope. And you can say, well, that's the way a lot of bands were in the 70s, and that's true, but Led Zeppelin seemed to be a little above most. One of the bands that could match Led Zeppelin for all of that, for the bombast, for the audacious nature of what they were doing and how they did it, a band that had a great drummer, a great bassist, a great guitarist, and a great singer, and you could argue the greatest frontman of all time, is a band a lot of people forget was really, really heavy live. That is Queen. For the legacy of Queen is one of a band with great pop hits, operatic highs, and a very unique sensibility. But underneath all of it was just a wildly restless, beating heart rock band. Here's the double-sided single from News of the World. We will rock you. We are the champions.
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0: Rock You. We are the Champions Queen on Steve Gorman Rock. Steve, if I could go back in time, at one point in time, it would be Freddie Mercury at that Live Aid concert, jamming on the piano, belting out that song. I'm going to post it on social media right now, because if you haven't seen it, you got to check it. It is electric. I think that's one of the best live performances ever, and I'm going to say that. Tell me I'm wrong. Tell me there's something better.
1: No, it's as good as it is as live music ever was. And I remember very clearly the day for Live Aid 1985, because everybody on earth was watching it except me, because I was at work at 4 a.m. at a grocery store unloading a semi truck full of produce.
0: What?
1: Yeah,
0: I didn't know you did that. That's pretty cool,
1: started
0: actually.
1: Saturdays at 4 a.m. for a whole summer. And so everyone saw Live Aid from London except this guy.
0: That's really sad, actually. I feel bad for you. Now I know why you're a little messed up.
1: And remember, there was no such thing back then as YouTube. So it wasn't like I could get home and just pull it up and watch it. I had to see it in little drips and dribbles and highlights for the next 30 years till I finally came around and they invented the internet and let people like me catch up.
0: Oh, Steve, you are deprived as a child.
1: Yeah, but I did really great work with Cantaloupe at the same time. So it's not all a loss.
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15: It'll be variably cloudy, warmer and more humid this evening. Some showers and thunderstorms will eventually get here and hit spots, and any thunderstorm could produce a heavy downpour. Now, this activity should end towards midnight. Later tonight, a low of 62 in Erie, 59 inland. For tomorrow, partly sunny skies, decent day, a high of 76. Tomorrow night, some showers redeveloping late evening and after midnight. Lows again, 62 in Erie, 59 inland, 76. Big improvement on Sunday, mostly sunny, seasonably warm, a high of 78. I'm meteorologist Tom Atkins.
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0: Temple of the Dog with Hunger Strike on Steve Gorman Rocks. Anytime I hear myself saying the words Temple of the Dog, I always think about Hair of the Dog. and the fact that I've never been one to enjoy the hair of the dog. You know what that expression means. When you wake up and you had too much to drink the night before, you're really hungover. Sometimes the only solution seems to be to have another drink. The hair of the dog that bit you is where that comes from, that expression. You know, I've had my share of hangovers, but I've yet to get to one where I thought, you know what? Yeah, I'm just going to start back up. Got to get back on that horse. Not me. When I'm hungover, I get off the horse and stay for a few days. And as I've gotten older, oh my gosh, forget it. I go out of my way to make sure I don't have hangovers. I'm happy to say I've got some great memories of a lot of great fun, great times with great people when the drinks were flowing. And I'm even happier to say, thank God it doesn't happen very often anymore.
1: Z 1023.

0: Straight on Heart on Steve Gorman Rocks. It's Friday night. Steve, what are your cool plans? Like, you have done everything, partied with the biggest rock stars. Tonight, what is your plan? What are you going to do?
1: Well, I'm kind of excited to let you know that as soon as the show ends, I'm going to hop on a private plane. I'm going to head to the West Coast.
0: What?
1: Where I'm going to... Oh, wait. No. That's not true. I'm going to bed. What are you talking about?
0: You've already lived it up. You've got nothing left. You checked all the bucket list?
1: I got nothing, man. I got nothing. I got, you know what? We'll talk about it between now and then, but next year, I got a bunch of shows I'm going to play, going to be on the road.
0: Oh, yeah.
1: And what that means is I have to rest now.
0: Ah, pre-rest for the party next year.
1: That's exactly what it is.
0: 2027 is going to be big for Steve Gorman Rocks.
1: That's how that rolls. The system we have in place, we're going to completely shake it up. Here's the cars.
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0: Not only does he know rock music, he knows sports too. It's time for Steve Gorman Sports.
1: Steve Gorman Sports. Last night in the World Cup, the U.S. men's national team played Turkey and lost the game 3-2. It's no big deal. Now, I know after the U.S. men won their first two games, everyone expected we would just roll right through the group stage and carry momentum and confidence into the knockout round. Last night's loss does nothing to diminish that. 11 men are on the field at a time. We started 9 new players from games 1 and 2. The whole goal of last night's game was not to win the game. And I understand that a lot of people struggle with that concept. A win would be great, but that wasn't the goal. The goal, the point, the plan was to give as many players quality minutes on the field as possible. As I said, 9 substitutions from the game's 1 and 2 lineup started the game and played most of the game. It was a perfect chance to do something that cannot be simulated. You cannot prepare for minutes in a World Cup game. You simply have to play them. And now, as we advance to the knockout stage, when we call all those guys in for substitution duty late in games, they're not coming in cold. They've already had their game. They're battle tested. They will be more ready. It will pay dividends. You just watch. 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
1: Like a screaming banshee in a room full of sleeping babies. My God, who writes this? Steve Gorman rocks. 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

0: Joe Walsh with All Night Long on Steve Gorman Rocks. Hope your Friday night is a good one so far. We're just steamrolling towards the weekend. That's kind of how we like to do it around here. Tom Petty and Heartbreakers right now, Running Down a Dream.
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0: please. 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
1: 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On this day back in 1996, Van Halen announced the Red Rocker, Sammy Hagar, has left the band. Completely devastating for fans, but here's the thing. He'd be replaced by the former frontman, David Lee Roth. Getting back with your ex right after a breakup. And as you'd guess, Hagar was extremely disappointed with the band and said it was like being stabbed in the back. But flash forward and you kind of get a happy ending. So Hagar, he jumps into his solo career after the split, and a few years on his own, he and Eddie Van Halen, they had some Twitter conversations proving they can get over it. Hagar said he had reached out to Eddie knowing they're not getting any younger, and after a Van Halen hiatus, the guys went back together for a worldwide reunion tour in 2003. I mean, come on, some rock relationships are just too epic to completely let die. That's your Classic Rock Rewind. I'm April Rose, and this is Steve Gorman Rocks.
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0: Van Halen, When It's Love on Steve Gorman Rocks. When it's love, you know, and then when the love is gone, you kind of know. And as we heard, April Rose told us the story of Sammy Hagar leaving Van Halen. That was a tough thing. I mean, it was amazing to think, oh my gosh, Van Halen lost another singer. What is this going to be? Every 10 years, we got to find someone new? A chapter of the band's career that gets overlooked quite often is that after Sammy Hagar left, Gary Cherone from the band Extreme came on board. And they released an album, I believe it was called Van Halen 3, and did a tour. I don't know if they toured in the States, but I remember very clearly seeing footage, clips of them playing shows in Australia and in Japan. Gary Cherone's a great singer. Oh, great front man. But it was pretty clear from the jump, he did not mesh well. It didn't fit for him to be the guy in Van Halen. David Lee Roth seemed irreplaceable, but he was. Sammy Hagar came in with an entirely different energy and skill set, and he was equally up to the task. By the time they got Gary Cherone, I think the rock gods said, well, going 2 for 2 is great and really kind of lucky. 3 for 3? Just not possible, even for Van Halen. Z1023.
1: New message.
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13: It'll be variably cloudy, warmer and more humid this evening. Some showers and thunderstorms will eventually get here and hit spots. And any thunderstorm could produce a heavy downpour. Now, this activity should end towards midnight. Later tonight, a low of 62 in Erie, 59 inland. For tomorrow, partly sunny skies, decent day, a high of 76. Tomorrow night, some showers redeveloping late evening and after midnight. Lows again, 62 in Erie, 59 inland, 76. Big improvement on Sunday. Mostly sunny, seasonably warm, a high of 78. I'm meteorologist Tom Adkins.
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0: Aerosmith from their self-titled debut album in 1973, Dream On, a song that Steven Tyler had in his head for weeks and weeks, and he wasn't able to get it across to his bandmates. He was not a guy that played guitar every day. He can get through some chords, but he's not a guitarist. And so he would try to hum the chords he heard in his head to Joe Perry and Brad Whitford. They just couldn't seem to pull it out right. And Steven said several times, I need a keyboard. I could play this on piano. I don't know how to play it on guitar. I don't even know what the chords are called. Like so many self-taught musicians, he didn't know the chords. He just knew how to play them. When he finally got his hands on a keyboard, well, that was the magic trick. He was able to almost immediately show these guys what he had in mind. I would give anything to hear Steven Tyler sitting at a keyboard and for the first time singing and playing Dream On for his bandmates. They must have been salivating to get into the studio. There's no way they didn't hear immediately that that was an all-time classic.
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0: Journey with Any Way You Want It on Steve Gorman Rocks, kicking off the fifth hour of the night, the fifth and final hour of the week. When we get back on Monday, we are right around the corner from July. My goodness. We've got Led Zeppelin from Physical Graffiti, but first, Pearl Jam, Even Flow.
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0: What do your friends think when you talk over Steve Gorman Rocks? Hold on. We'll let Elton John tell you.
1: Shut up. Don't make any noise.
0: Yeah, don't talk. Just listen. 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

0: time for questionable wisdom on Steve Gorman Rocks. 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
2: Okay.
1: Now, Cam just found out, Steve, his 15-year-old son is one of those internet trolls. You know, the ones that comment really mean unnecessary things on people's photos.
2: Oh, yeah.
1: So his kid is just straight up bullying, being a jerk to random strangers online for absolutely no reason. And when he asked him about it, the kid just goes, "Hey, it's just for fun. Don't take it so seriously, Dad." So, Steve, what should he do?
2: I guess maybe you got to look in the mirror and wonder why it is your 15-year-old son is a bully and mean and even thinks that it's harmless fun to be cruel and rude to people.
1: Right.
2: That's some lines got crossed and some needs were not met or acknowledged along the way. I'm not saying that this kid is going to start to hurt animals and then become a serial killer. I'm not saying that, but what I'm saying is there's always signs. There's always breadcrumbs that lead to problems, and these are breadcrumbs right here. Yes, it's not people he knows, and it's online, and probably won't come back to him, but that's not the point. The fact is, what about him makes this entertaining? There's some breadcrumbs there that need to be faced and focused on and hopefully eliminated. Z102.3.
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0: Queen with Killer Queen from Sheer Heart Attack on Steve Gorman Rocks. Brian May has said over the years in an interview his favorite Queen song, Killer Queen. I guess that first real hit is always going to hold a special place in just about anybody's heart. You recognize that those songs, those early hits, are basically the passports that took you around the world ever since. Here's Black Sabbath, title track to album number 2, Paranoid.
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0: Black Sabbath with Paranoid on Steve Gorman Rocks. The Steve Miller Band released Fly Like an Eagle in 1976. And then a year later, they followed it up with Book of Dreams. The biggest bulk of hits in Steve's career came from those two albums. And it kind of makes sense because most of the songs on those two albums were written at the same time in just a 2 or 3 week burst of writing. Steve and various members of the band were just on a heater. You get into a role. Songwriting, it's like anything else. The more you do it, the better you get, if that makes sense. They certainly caught some momentum. Two full albums worth. From the second album, Book of Dreams, here's Swingtown.
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1: It's June the 26th, and it's time to look back. 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
1: Now, this day in 2016, a lock of David Bowie's hair sold at auction for just under $19,000. A former employee of Madame Tussauds in London had used it to recreate his 1983 hairdo, put it up for auction, $19,000 just for one lock.
3: Woo!
1: On this day in 2008, Total Guitar magazine voted Celine Dion's rendition of AC/DC's You Shook Me All Night Long as the worst cover version of all time.
2: And now I need to listen to it because I haven't heard it. And it sounds incredible.
1: Well, I was going to play it for you here on the show, but then that would have meant I had to hear it too. So I decided not to. On this day in 1977, Elvis Presley made his last ever live stage appearance. He played at Market Square Arena in Indianapolis. He was gone less than 2 months later. The last song he performed, Bridge Over Troubled Water by Simon and Garfunkel. On this day in 1973, Keith Richards of the Rolling Stones and his girlfriend Anita Pallenberg were arrested at their home in Chelsea, London. Drugs and gun charges.
2: Danger.
1: Now, for Keith Richards in 1973, this would have barely moved the needle. In fact, he looked back on it and said, oh yeah, Wednesday, you mean?
0: Z1023.
4: New message.
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17: It'll be variably cloudy, warmer and more humid this evening. Some showers and thunderstorms will eventually get here and hit spots, and any thunderstorm could produce a heavy downpour. Now, this activity should end towards midnight. Later tonight, a low of 62 in Erie, 59 inland. For tomorrow, partly sunny skies, decent day, a high of 76. Tomorrow night, some showers redeveloping late evening and after midnight. Lows again, 62 in Erie, 59 inland, 76. Big improvement on Sunday, mostly sunny, seasonably warm, a high of 78. I'm meteorologist Tom Atkins.
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0: The Rolling Stones on Steve Gorman Rocks with the title track to their album from 1975. It's only rock and roll, but I like it. April, that's it for the week. You asked me earlier what my weekend plans are. What are your weekend plans?
1: Oh, man, I am into martini bars right now. The problem is there's a lot of alcohol in said martini, so you kind of have to slow down a little bit. But that's my thing, you know? I feel more sophisticated. Like, anything could be in that glass. You could put, like, a beer in it, but you just look more sophisticated when you're carrying a martini glass. So if you ever have a problem, Steve, with not looking refined, just walk around with a martini glass.
0: April, when you are out in public and you're spinning drunk and throwing up, if you have a martini glass, everyone looks the other way.
1: Exactly. It saves a lot of face.
0: If you're holding a PBR can, they're like, look at her. That martini glass, they're like, oh my God, is that a member of the royal family? I think
1: exactly. It is. Exactly. I like that. See, we're on the same wavelength right now.
0: Nothing but class from you, kid. Have a great weekend, everybody. We'll be back Monday night. We'll talk to you then.
1: See you then.
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1: Mom was home when Dad passed away. His dying words were, "Dolores, I'm..." He never finished. He had to say, "Still in the closet," or his clothes to this day.
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1: Mom was home when Dad passed away. 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
1: Mom was home when Dad passed away. His dying words were, "Dolores, I'm..." He never finished. He had to say, "Still in the closet are his clothes to this day."
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0: Eddie, I like your metal. 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

0: How about a fuller brush? Either one. Christy Lee is...
1: I have a question. Do you think that there are smoke alarm ghosts that only make your smoke alarm battery die at 11:30 at night?
0: Yes.
1: What the heck?
2: Ghosts have been known to drain power from batteries. Yeah.
0: Yes, and they always get the one in that room. The room where you have the high ceiling. You got the high ceiling, and there's that smoke alarm you didn't even know was up there.
1: Yep.
0: And all of a sudden, it's going off.
1: Yeah, thank you, honey. Well, first you have to walk around and find out which one it is. That's 10 minutes. You know,
0: the current scam?
1: What? The 10-year battery?
0: The 10-year batteries?
2: Yeah.
0: Scam. Yeah, whoever that company is, I want the head of that thing to get a 10-year battery, and as soon as it goes out, we'll
2: send
0: them on the hentavirus ship.
2: Because I had one for like 4 years. And it went out.
1: Yeah.
2: So it wasn't just a faulty one of mine. This is kind of a problem.
0: They're not going for 10 years.
1: No,
2: gotcha.
1: They're not.
2: Because I was really excited about the 10 years.
3: Ours are hardwired in.
1: Well, you're lucky.
2: Are they?
1: Yeah. Whoa, fancy.
0: Yeah, but
3: yes, we have one.
2: Well, sorry, Mrs. Rockefeller.
0: Yeah, but that you need to have a backup with a battery.
1: Okay. Yeah, because if your power goes out.
0: What if the power goes out and your house is filling with carbon monoxide, Miss Smarty?
3: You guys will never see me again.
2: Yeah.
1: Well, do you have a gas furnace?
3: Yeah.
1: Okay, you need the carbon monoxide.
0: Got to get a carbon monoxide filter. Okay. Yeah, the 10-year batteries don't.
1: No.
2: Well.
1: But God love my husband. He got up and took care of it, but,
4: I had a smoke detector ruin this amateur porn I was watching the other day. I was like, that's all I could hear.
1: Right.
4: I'm like, how are you doing it with that beep going off in the background? Like, ruined it.
0: Okay, well, Christy, what's going on over there?
1: A Secret Service officer was arrested for indecent exposure while off duty in Florida recently.
0: Oops.
1: According to the police affidavit. Officers responding to the DoubleTree Hotel at the Miami airport found 33-year-old John Spillman naked and masturbating at the end of a hallway.
0: Or Spillman.
1: Boy. Oh my God.
0: If the shoe fits.
1: A guest told officers the suspect had followed her and other guests from the hotel lobby, but they had fled to their room out of fear.
2: Yeah. Good call.
1: He was taken into custody and charged with indecent exposure. The chief of the Secret Service's Uniform Division, Richard McCauley, said Mr. Spillman has been placed on administrative leave.
2: Not just outright fired.
3: That's crazy.
1: According to people, he apparently had been part of a security detail tied to the president's visit for the PGA Cadillac Championship.
2: How about that?
1: Yeah.
0: Can't even secretly service himself.
2: No.
0: Wow. Hi. That's a pretty specific, weird thing, don't you think?
2: What happened?
3: Yeah.
2: Man.
1: Well, I'm thinking he got drunk. Maybe he was hitting on some girls in the lobby, followed him upstairs, hoping to get an invite.
2: I've been drunk and hit on lobby girls, and boy, never occurred to me to just whack it in the hall.
0: I love that band. whack it in the hall. Oh, they're a comedy troupe. I'm sorry.
2: Yeah.
0: That's interesting.
1: Two teens arrested after driving a lawnmower through a Florida Target store as part of a social media stunt.
0: Worth it.
4: No, these two are douchebags.
2: Oh, you know of them?
4: Yeah.
1: The Ocala Police Department said one 18-year-old and Mr. Janik Skaradek drove the lawnmower through the store, damaging a door in the process, while his 18-year-old buddy, Luke Charsky, recorded the event.
2: Damn it,
1: the lawnmower riding teen faces charges of criminal mischief, disorderly conduct. His friend who filmed the stunt charged as a principal to disorderly conduct.
2: But is still laughing.
4: Well, if you saw the kid driving it, it's obvious he's never had to mow a lawn in his life. Like, they should have a little more lawn mowing and a little less pranks. Like, the week before, they went into Culver's with multiple, what do you call it?
1: Leaf blowers.
4: Leaf blowers and blew the whole place.
2: Why would they? Yeah.
0: So this is just for videos
4: for views.
1: Jerks.
0: They're probably trying to impress their AI girlfriends. But,
1: by the way, your speed mowing looked fine. You can just continue to do it that way if you'd like.
4: Keep it up.
0: Oh, did you see the letter the guy sent to this gorgeous, huge, vast acreage of lawn that he cut? It was beautiful.
1: Yeah.
4: I'll have to
0: look. Make you jealous. I mean, it was a lot of lawn.
3: Mm-hmm. Have you ever played those video games where you mow lawns?
2: What?
3: You have video games like...
2: No.
3: Yeah. No.
4: Where you mow lawns?
3: Yeah, it's like a simulator. Like, and...
0: Why not mow a lawn?
2: From the creators of Paperboy.
3: kind of. Yeah. It's just people that like doing it. Yeah.
0: Why do a chore when you can pretend to do one.
2: Did you love the game folding laundry? You're gonna love. Did you love you're gonna love
0: cleaning the cleaning the toilet. I got a new toilet brush.
2: Oh yeah. Game changer?
0: Yeah.
2: I got a new toilet.
5: Oh, we had a hot dog stories.
1: Yeah. So where to believe you clean your own toilet?
3: I bet he cleans it every time he uses it.
0: No. I my house is pretty clean at all times, but it's got a, it's got the stick and then a thing like the size of a small football on the bottom that's all full of brushes, but then it's got a little flange brush sticking up.
2: Oh, yeah.
0: So you can get that. Yeah. That's something new.
1: Get under the rim.
2: It is newish, and that thing is great.
1: Get under your
0: rim.
1: And
0: then it's got that cup holder you put it in.
1: And it closes around it.
2: Sure.
0: Yeah, it's pretty amazing.
2: This
0: kind of technology.
2: That is cause for celebration.
0: Yeah, if the people on that boat wouldn't have hantavirus if they cleaned their toilets.
2: That's the best toilet cleaning thing since Toilet Duck invented the neck that sort of angles.
0: On the squirter gizmo.
2: Just fantastic.
0: Yeah. And then here's my question. So you get it all.
1: Remember when we used to get drunk and
2: it's you guys who aren't getting drunk anymore. I don't know.
0: You get it all foamy and everything, right? You scrub it. Then do you leave it or do you rinse it by flushing?
2: I leave it while I like clean the sink and then I'll go and flush.
0: You don't leave it for the rest of the day
2: the rest of the day.
0: Kill all the germs in there.
2: No, I trust that the brush and the cleaning thing.
0: I hope you have the cure for hantavirus. Okay. I like to just spread more misinformation.
1: You're very good.
0: It's not just the internet.
2: Is your toilet covered in hantavirus?
1: You don't get hantavirus from your toilets.
2: I think you do.
1: Do you have rats being in the toilet?
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0: hasn't increased at all. We have sex once a week and I try for more, but no luck. Is this a sign she's going to leave me?
1: No.
2: Boy, wow, we really,
3: there's a lot going on
0: that
3: here.
0: Was a jump.
2: We really jumped to the worst possible scenario there.
1: Yeah,
2: right?
1: He did. Yeah. Whoa.
3: So is the implication here that they were having more sex prior to her using Ozempic?
4: I don't think so.
0: I think the same amount of sex.
1: Oh, I was going to say, because I've done a deep dive on a lot of this weight loss drug stuff, and one of the side effects can be a loss of desire, sexual desire. Sexual, you don't have that. You're just not horny anymore. So I don't know what I'm trying to say here.
4: Kind of like having a baby. You're like, I never want to have sex again.
2: You lose your libido.
1: Thank you. That's what I'm looking
3: for. Wait a second, Altman. You just had a baby a couple weeks ago, right?
4: It was 3 months ago, but it seems like
3: 2 weeks.
1: You don't ever want to have sex again, right?
4: I don't even know what's going on down there right now.
3: Nothing's going to go in there because nothing's coming out.
4: Pretty much.
3: after what came out, I'm done, right? Is that what you're saying?
4: Pretty much. A little scary. Okay. But for her, it just seems like she enjoys the attention from other guys. Couldn't you try role playing? Maybe that would... spice it up.
2: Maybe.
0: There we go.
1: Maybe once a week's just enough for her. I mean, that's...
2: So what does he do then?
0: Right.
1: He learned to live with it, or...
5: Have we done one of the surveys? The average number of times the average couple do it in a week?
2: I think the last time we did it was five, and we all kind of went, whoa, that's...
1: Five in a week?
2: Yeah. The last time we talked about it.
0: That's pretty amazing.
5: I thought it was three.
2: That's where we sort of landed.
5: Oh, okay.
2: Yeah.
3: I think maybe he should go, you're looking great thanks to these Ozempic injections, and now it's time for the old beef injection.
1: Oh, right? Work.
2: Maybe that would increase your sex life.
5: And then you know what? You hit her with a pillow.
3: Now, Allie, I was making the following suggestion to Christy.
5: No, it wasn't. You were absolutely guaranteeing this, and it means sex. Go ahead.
3: Let's just say Christy's husband, Andy, is brushing his teeth.
0: Yeah.
3: And he finishes. This is in the evening, presumably.
1: Right before bed.
3: Yeah, it's right before bedtime. And he puts on the toothbrush, and Christy whacks him with a pillow. This is going to lead to frolicking.
5: This sounds much worse than I remember.
3: It's going to be fun, and the next thing you know, they're going to be engaged.
0: I think he's like, why'd you do that?
1: Exactly.
2: You're right, Allie.
5: What the hell's wrong with you?
2: What's happening here?
0: What the hell?
2: This is sort of classic Tom behavior, where he likes something.
1: Uh-huh.
2: It's very obvious. And when we were talking about it earlier, that he loves this.
0: He has some image in his head of what's going to happen.
2: And therefore assumes this is just how life is.
3: Well, I mean, it's a lot better than you put down the toothbrush and someone walks in. Did you see what just happened on the news? You're not going to believe who
2: Well, nobody's arguing that it's not better than that.
1: Of course it's better than that. But all you'd have to, I mean, you don't have to hit him with a pillow.
5: This gets back to my Tom. Your memories, your experiences aren't everyone's. And you just assume they are. Everybody went to camp. Everybody had oil paintings made of themselves when they were six. Everybody, father.
2: Also, Allie.
5: Works for the Supreme Court.
2: You've been in a pillow fight at some point in your life, Allie.
0: Oh, yes, definitely.
2: Did you ever get to the point where the pillows burst open and feathers were flying everywhere?
3: Of course.
0: Never.
2: No, of course. See, did you hear Tom? Of course.
1: Because
2: of course.
1: It happens in the movies.
3: See, my mom bought quality bedding.
2: He grew up in an episode of Facts of Life.
1: No, if your mother bought quality bedding, they wouldn't tear
5: apart.
1: And
5: he automatically assumes Allie did because he has this, somehow, this romantic version of Allie.
0: Mm-hmm. Yes.
5: It's like, of course, Allie.
0: My life. Just pillow
5: of course.
3: I think, Allie, if this new, whatever, French boyfriend of yours... don't you think it'd be really hot if you were you're in some fancy hotel, you're in the Four Seasons with this guy in Jamaica, and all of a sudden you brush your teeth, you get whacked with a pillow. You know, that's
2: again, you're phrasing it wrong. It's not, don't you think it would be really hot? What you mean is, that would be hot if somebody did that to me.
1: Yes.
2: I would find that
3: okay, Allie, your assignment for, when are you going to see, what's this guy's name again? Frederico?
0: Cyrus.
3: Cyrus?
1: Cyrus.
5: You're dating former Secretary of State Cyrus Vance?
3: Wow.
2: And you can say Cyrus as many times. It's forever for Rico.
3: So you whack Cyrus with a pillow.
0: Yeah.
3: Let me know what happens.
0: Yeah, he's going to be so confused. He's going to be like, are we five? What's happening? Why are you trying to start a pillow?
3: And then you say, no, you are seven, monsieur.
1: What?
3: It's
5: so you like
1: French.
5: The French accent too?
1: He's
5: in the pillow
1: Switzerland.
3: I thought he was French.
1: No.
3: Well, Switzerland, France, same thing. Okay. They just surrender quicker.

0: Okay. You know what? Right when you're right, you're right.
1: Let's get to our next letter. This one didn't work.
2: This one.
0: this letter's broken.
1: We can't help you, lady.
3: You haven't left.
2: Lady, it was a man. All right.
0: Lady, we can't help you, lady.
3: Poor Allie.
0: You don't listen to anything anybody does anymore. You just don't listen.
2: He's made it very clear he's not interested in
3: any of us.
2: Any person.
3: No.
0: It's him. And the sun goes around him.
1: I'm going to be getting letters from guys that have gotten these pillow fights. They're going to thank me.
2: Thank me.
1: We'll see.
4: Yeah, Tom thinks he's starting a trend. It's going to be a new romantic thing that's happening.
1: It'll be called Pillow Fight Maxing. It'll be the next one. We were talking about this maxing stuff. The latest one, by the way, Ellie, is, what is it, sperm maxing.
3: Yes.
1: We had fiber maxing, looks maxing, protein maxing, and ball maxing. Mm-hmm. This is the new phrase in the internet.
4: What's sperm maxing?
1: They're
4: trying to just increase your voice?
1: Yes. Because, what is it, sperm...
3: Male virility is down.
1: Sperm counts are way down internationally for some reason. But
4: okay.
2: 5K.
1: Guys are being told to dip their sacks in ice water by morons on the internet. I'm sorry. Okay, well, let's move forward. What have we got, Allie?
4: Dear Allie, I met a guy on Hinge, and we got really serious after 2 months. Occasionally, I can't get a hold of him from like 4 p.m. on, and he'll just say he took a nap or went to bed early with the ringer off, but it worries me a little bit. He's definitely protective of his phone when we're together, and I've never been able to glance and see who he's texting or what's going on, and it's always face down on a table or couch when I'm with him. How big of a red flag is this?
3: Big.
5: He's home with his family after 4 p.m., right?
3: Like after work. He could be married.
4: Probably. Yeah, maybe like wife and kids.
5: Yeah.
4: Yeah.
3: If they got serious after 2 months, I call that love bombing quickly. And if he's hiding things, that's crazy.
2: Well, we don't know that he's actually hiding anything. That's just...
3: Yeah, but if you're not available after 4 o'clock...
5: Surely you could reach him at 5.
2: Yeah. You would think he would go... You would think he would say like, hey, I'll talk to you tomorrow. I'm going to go to bed early.
3: Right.
2: Like he'd be... Yeah, proactive.
5: I sleep 16 hours a day.
2: But I'm a phone down guy. And no matter where I'm at.
4: Oh, interesting.
2: Because I got so used to putting it face down so that if it goes off while I'm here at work, it doesn't distract me. And also, if I'm at dinner with people, I always just keep my phone down.
1: You're supposed to want me to protect the glass.
2: And I also,
1: you're supposed to put it down to protect the glass.
2: That was also a fear of mine, was that I was protecting it, or I felt like I was protecting it more by keeping it down. Yeah. So, but that's something I explain when I am with people.
3: You're not hiding.
1: We seem to get a lot of letters with the same theme, which is I want to get a hold of this phone and look at this phone and blah, blah, blah.
2: Anyone I'm in a relationship with, I always say, anytime you want to look at my phone, just ask me and I will hand it to you because I don't care.
1: Do you make suggestions?
2: How so?
1: Once they get on your phone, if you want to see some really hot pictures.
2: Yeah, yeah. Go to the folder marked Playtime.
4: Wait, no. Josh, has any girl ever taken you up on that? Has any girl ever been like, show me your phone?
2: They haven't. No.
0: Go to the folder marked Pillow Fight.
1: Hot. Let's get to our next letter. We're speaking with comedian Allie Breen, and I'll spell it for you because you want to reach her, of course. Allibreen. Allie is a New York City-based international comedian, she is the host of Sexy Time. What else have you got, Allie?
4: Dear Allie, I'm a stepmom to 2 high schoolers, and their mom has full custody. We have them on the weekends, and the kids swear openly, wear tiny crop tops and short skirts. I'm pretty sure the oldest is drinking. I want to reprimand them, but my husband said it'll just start a war. What would you guys do here?
5: They're not your kids. Right?
4: Oh. Yeah.
5: Don't mess with it.
3: This is a tough one.
1: I think Aldi's right. Hey, look.
3: Yeah, I know, but at least talk to him and have him try to get something done.
4: Maybe lean in. Be like, I'm not your mom. Go get tattoos. Let's push this further.
5: Right.
4: Hear your mom's face when you show up.
0: Let's put you on the pill. Let's go.
1: Go get tattoos.
3: Let's show mommy and let's all get matching tattoos. Yeah, that'd be good.
1: We can't fix this one.
3: Oh, that's a tough. That's a never-ending.
4: This one's, okay, broad question. Dear Allie, does a woman want a man with a great body and small penis, or an average body or bad body and large penis?
2: This is a great question. What do you think, Allie? What's your preference?
4: I think everything has to be, like, proportionate. I think I like a pretty good body. It doesn't have to be great. And also a pretty good penis. It doesn't have to be huge. So
0: pretty good penis.
2: Okay. But let's go ahead and just stick with this strict scenario. There are two men in front of you, and you have to choose one. One, oof, what you consider to be a terrible body, but a great-looking wiener, or the other, a great body, but a small, almost useless.
3: Is it that small that it's useless?
2: Well,
3: okay.
2: So, what are you going
4: that's
2: for?
4: That's really hard, actually. I mean,
0: It's not really. Never really
2: even
0: hard.
2: I shouldn't say useless. You can have, you'll be able to have sex with either, but.
4: Right. I need it to be really hard, so I don't know how to.
1: does the personality come
2: no,
1: in at all?
2: Not in this case. Look.
4: Christy? If it's your significant other, I'd maybe say not great body, good penis.
2: Okay.
4: Really big is the problem, because I don't care about really big.
3: Not really big either.
4: Yeah.
3: Hey, that
2: can be a negative, can't it?
3: Yes, it can.
4: Yeah, totally.
2: I've had many complaints.
5: Well,
0: that explains a lot.
5: I don't think it matters how big it is if they don't know how to use it either. You know what I mean? Cool.
1: Yeah, we're getting too many factors involved here. Like,
2: right. So it's just these basic parameters that the letter writer has laid out.
1: And wasn't the assumption back in the day that it was vulgar being large, and all the Greek statues were small because
2: it was considered gauche, which is hilarious. Mm-hmm. Boy, look at that! Look at that! Look at that guy's huge rod. Yes, tacky.
1: Look at that! Look at that Adonis-like slave with the huge rod. You don't like him, do you, sweetie? That's vulgar.
2: And after Labor Day.
0: Hello.
1: We have time for one more letter, Allie. What have you got?
4: Dear Allie, I caught my husband sending flirty texts with a coworker. He says it's his work wife and it's kind of a joke and nothing's ever gone past the texting. Uh-huh. I told him that's still cheating and still a violation. Oh, my cats are at my camera. And still a violation. I said that he has to stop, and he said they're just friends and I'm overreacting. What should I do?
2: Ah, man. If you really want him to stop and you told him that, he should stop.
1: No. What is the nature of the texts? Are they
3: flirty?
4: Flirty.
1: Okay, then that's a problem.
3: Yeah.
2: It's not cheating, though. He's just flirting.
3: Yeah. Cool. We'll let you know.
4: I mean, but that is the precursor, kind of.
2: I get that.
1: And if it's done in a way that it could be perceived as being,
2: but one of the problems,
1: a joke,
2: is potentially that you went to him and said you are cheating, and that's where he said you're overreacting. I agree with him, but he needs to stop if you're not cool with it, or he needs to tell you that he stopped. Let's be honest.
5: Just lie.
3: Yeah.
5: Even better.
1: Okay. Kitty.
0: That's right. You know, don't ever shortchange an argument when you just lie.
2: Exactly. Yeah. That's real easy. Okay, honey, I won't do that anymore.
0: Yes, sir.
1: Now, Allie. Allie's holding her big black pussy cat. Allie,
2: you should hear the conversation around here, Allie. They're more concerned about where you are than they are their own children.
3: Tom, he lives in London.
0: And I just want to say that Christy is really happy for you.
3: I am so envious.
0: With you trying.
3: It's awesome.
0: You traveling around the globe at a moment's notice.
4: She's very happy. I'd love to come out and visit in London.
1: I did a little research during this, during our interview with you, Allie, and apparently in the Swiss consider a pillow to the back of the head, one of the most erotic.
2: Oh, is that right?
1: Yes, I think.
3: No,
0: once again, the internet can verify any harebrained scheme you want to come up with.
1: So I want you to wrap Federico in the back of the head with
3: his name
2: something.
3: Is Cyrus.
1: Yes. Does he smoke Galois? What are those things called?
4: Reaction is. He's going to be so confused.
0: No,
1: Does he smoke American cigarettes?
0: He smokes Players.
4: No. Like everyone else, he vapes. Everyone's
1: he vapes.
4: Yeah.
1: Well, get ready to rent an iron lung.
3: Oh, jeez.
1: Okay. Allie, we'll see you.
4: Bye, guys.
3: Bye.
1: I think she's going to stop calling.
0: I can't call today. My husband's on the lung today. He can't be left alone.
1: Yeah, we rent it. He only has it from 10 to 2.
0: That's right.
1: We got to wheel it in.
0: We're on a lung sharing.
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5: Oh, no, I can't believe I'm seeing you again. Donald Baker.
0: What? Man, please don't call me Donald. I swear to God, please don't do that, man.
5: Donald, I'm speaking here. I'll call you what I will. Right here on your paper, Donald Baker, and...
0: It's Donnie Baker.
5: Well, Donnie, I'm seeing you for the fourth time in 6 months. This is absolutely unacceptable. Your probation specifically says that you are not to be getting in any trouble, and so it looks like we're going to have to rack on some more community service hours.
0: Man, please don't make me go back to that nursing home, man. I swear to God, I got a weak stomach, man. Please don't make me go back there, man. I swear to God, I'll do anything else.
5: All right, fine. Looks like we're going to need some work on the road crew.
0: Man, so we don't put me in harm's way, man. I got a job. I swear to God, I need to get some more hours, and I got a boat I'm trying to sell. Man, you put me in harm's way. I swear to God, I'll take you to court.
5: Well, Donald, I don't know what to do.
0: Man, I've got to get back home, and I've got fireworks to get to. It's my favorite time of the year.
5: Fireworks? Oh, you know about fireworks then?
0: I've got crates of them, man. You want to come over maybe this weekend, man? Well,
5: no, that's not what I meant. Donald, we've actually got right over here. We have a fireworks safety program that we're trying to promote, and we're looking for a spokesperson.
0: Well, let me have that, man. I swear to God, I'll do it, man. Give me some hours off community service. I'll do anything.
5: Well, I tell you what, we could try recording a public service announcement for the fireworks if you've got some information you can help us with.
0: Give me them papers.
5: All right, here, I'm just going to go ahead and roll tape here. And, take one.
0: Okay, man, first rule of thumb. Fireworks are a time-honored 4th of July tradition, but they can be dangerous. So children never handle fireworks unless supervised by an adult or dared by a cooler kid. I remember one time in school, Joe Emmert offered me $50, man, to light a fart with a firecracker. He wrestled, so I did it. I swear to God I did. But I didn't time it right. About blew the stripes off my Zubaz. Okay, number two. Alcohol and fireworks do not mix. So do all drinking beforehand. Remember, chug them before you light them. Also, cherry bombs make excellent alarm clocks for winos and homeless people. I swear to God, I've knocked the change out of their cups before. Okay, man, if you have to cross the state line to buy fireworks, don't forget, you might as well pick up a couple cartons of discount smokes while you're there. Don't sweat it, Randy. I got your Salem lights. And you say queer? Don't point bottle rockets at your nerd friends. Nerds are small. They're vulnerable. Slow-moving fat kids make much better targets. I swear to God they do. You get extra points if you hit their lunchbox. Okay, man. Before shooting off fireworks inside a car, make sure it's a rental. I never shoot fireworks at my boat. I swear to God, man, I'll take you to court.
5: Excuse me, Donald, I don't think this is going to work out.
0: I ain't finished, man. I still got some more rules here. Don't light off fireworks around animals, man. That ain't cool. They don't like to be disturbed. But what is cool, man, is maybe finding a good dead possum or dead squirrel. Roadkill works great because the rigor mortis works as a vice grip. I swear to God it does. And finally, if an M80 blows your hand off, remember to use the opposite hand to pick up the detached appendage. Otherwise, you look like a big wuss in front of your buddies. They'll bust your chops all the way to the emergency room.
5: Donald, I think we've got all we need here.
0: And I've got more of these rules. There's a bunch of stuff you guys ain't covering.
5: No. That's fine. Thanks. We've got all we need. We're going to go ahead and just call this community service completed, all right? I'll just fill out the paperwork. If you could just go right on home there.
0: You want to come over this weekend, man?
5: No. Thanks, Donald.
0: Suit yourself, man. Have your papers. That's more fireworks for me, man. Hey, can I get a Mountain Dew before I go?
22: I've got a question for you. Hello, Tom. I have a picture for you, Tom, if you would describe it to our listening audience. And I hope some of you watching on YouTube will see this. This is a picture of a sixth grade yearbook. Tom, can you?
2: I'm very happy about it.
22: Tell me what's different about this sixth grade yearbook picture.
1: We begin at the top. There's about 10 pictures there on the typical class photographs.
22: Teachers included there.
1: Yeah. And then you've got the lady with the bouffant. You've got the guy with the butch haircut.
22: Sure.
1: You've got the nice lady with the hair there on the right. Down to the second row, that must be a coach there, a very handsome teacher.
22: That's right.
1: Then you've got a golden retriever with a blue kerchief on.
22: That's right.
1: You've got must be the librarian. Then you've got, Kincaid. There's a dog.
22: That is Kincaid the dog. This is from Aaron in Perrysburg, Ohio. near Toledo. We received our son's sixth grade yearbook, and looking through the faculty and staff portion, one picture in particular stood out. That's right. It's Kincaid the dog. Each of Perrysburg's, the home of John, Josh's favorite, the Toledo Funny Bone. Seven schools have each school has a facility dog.
3: Aww.
22: Awesome. Most are Goldens or Yellow Labs. They are professionally trained to meet assistance dogs' international standards and are used for physical, emotional, and cognitive support for students.
1: That's great.
22: It's a great program. And the dogs are all big sweeties.
2: Yes.
22: Seeing this made me immediately think of Tom. I had to send it to you.
1: That's great.
22: Well, thank you, Aaron.
2: Mrs. Stevens, give me a call.
1: Oh, really?
22: I think, what was her name, Mrs. Wedge? Well, I have the picture right here. Yeah.
1: Okay, well, that's fun.
22: Mrs. Wedge looks like a goer, doesn't she look like
1: a goer? Guys.
2: You're too busy looking at Mrs. Stevens. Oh, Mrs. means she's married.
3: Yeah.
22: Well,
3: she could be divorced.
2: I'll blow that family up.
1: Jim writes, hello, radio heroes. Apparently the wrong show. My three-year-old asked his mom, hey, look at my leg elbow.
2: Funny. His knee?
1: I immediately thought of Tom.
2: I love that.
1: This is from Schulzburg, Wisconsin.
2: Whoa.
1: Home of Schulzburg cheese.
3: Hmm.
2: Oh.
1: Is that a...
3: Never heard of it.
2: I'd like to try it.
1: I would like to try it. Jim, the next time you send a letter, please box up some cheese.
2: I've been enjoying some Tillamook lately.
3: Well, that's a good one.
2: That is good.
3: The white cheddar is really good.
2: How about that?
3: I might have some today.
22: Have you guys had the Jarlsberg dip?
3: No.
22: That's like Jarlsberg cheese, and you dip a cracker in it. It's creamy.
2: Oh my gosh.
22: Sweet baby Jesus.
2: That's wonderful.
3: What cracker are you going with?
1: Dear Bob and Tom Show, dear kings and queens of the airwaves, what is this?
22: Mm.
1: After listening to Josh discuss his burial wishes,
2: yes,
1: I think it's time for a new Bob and Tom TV series. Now, Josh, would you mind doing the thumbnail sketch of your burial wishes?
2: I suggested that I be tied to some sort of spit-type device in my grave. And it would have a handle that comes out of the ground so that passersby could have me make me spin in my grave.
1: Yes, kind of a rotisserie
2: right.
1: burial.
22: Where did that come from? The term, boy, he's spinning in his grave.
2: Yeah, I don't know.
3: Grave. I don't know.
22: Turning over in his grave.
1: I think it might have started with turning over.
2: Yeah, and then it became, he was turning over so adamantly that.
1: He's very
22: you know what I'm concerned most about is that one position for all that time. Because I need
3: you don't like to lay on your back?
22: I need to roll over.
3: All right.
2: You need a pillow between your legs?
22: Yeah.
3: Nice fetal position.
22: Whole deal, man. Mm-hmm. I can't do that one position.
1: You can probably, can you fit in that way?
3: Sideways? Fetal? Maybe.
22: Yes.
3: Hang
22: on. Fetal position. Yeah. There's the answer.
2: Yes. S-shaped coffins.
3: Yes.
22: Right.
1: That's going to be pricey. There's a lot of mitering and...
22: Price is no option. I won't care. I won't be here.
1: I bet somebody had that done. But back to our letter.
22: Okay.
1: It's time for the new Bob and Tom TV series. He has passed on, yet his mind keeps spinning. Josh Arnold is the rotisserie man.
2: Yeah.
1: Although this is Matt in Iowa writes, it may need a different title. People might think the show is about Josh waiting for chickens at the Walmart to finish cooking.
2: Yeah.
22: I wonder where he got that sort of idea, Tom. Where would, about Josh, where would he get that?
1: I don't know. Does Walmart have a good rotisserie chicken?
3: Most stores have one. Rotisserie chickens, but I don't know. I have not.
2: People rave about Costco.
3: Costco has one.
1: Okay. Well, thank you.
3: Sam's Club probably does.
22: Costco has a pretty good chicken tetrazzini, too. You just eat it right out of it.
2: Ooh.
3: They do?
22: I had some cramping at one point.
2: How much would you guys pay to spin me in my grave?
3: How much would we pay?
2: Because what I'm thinking is the money would go to like a favorite charity of mine. Like you could put in 50 cents, spin me a couple times.
1: Oh,
3: 50 cents? You're selling yourself short.
1: You need
3: like 20 bucks.
1: Yeah,
3: everybody's got a 20.
1: You want a digital screen, tipping would be allowed. I think it starts at 20 or 25.
2: Wow. Yeah, but I want everybody to have
3: 20 is easy because you don't have to make change.
2: I'm not looking to, I just want everybody to have the opportunity to do it.
22: And you should put a sign up there that says tipping is not a city in China.
2: So. Oh, I like that a lot.
1: Maybe a QR code.
3: Maybe $5.
22: Oh, there you go. You need credit card ability to take credit cards. Yeah.
1: Let's see, where are we? Okay, we got a couple things to get to here. Did you have another letter you wanted to get to?
22: Dear Bob and Tom Show. This is from Brian in Iowa, and I recognize this syndrome. Poor Brian. This is the exact wording of his letter. It starts with, good morning, Josh.
2: Good morning.
22: Toothpaste, toothpaste, toothpaste, toothpaste, TDR, TDR, TDR. That sounds like a sex move. Sounds like a sex move. That sounds like a sex move. And he wraps it up with, remember, they won't sell you a handgun if you're crying. Brian in Iowa. He's obviously listening to our show and has finally had a nervous breakdown.
1: Well, then tell him to cover his ears for just a second.
22: Bless his heart.
1: Cover your ears for just a second.
22: Hang in there, Brian.
1: Are you familiar with the movie I Love You to Death?
2: I'm a very big fan of that movie.
22: Bruce Willis?
2: And, Kevin Kline. It's and Tracy Lawrence Kasdan.
22: Oh, yes, and they can't kill him.
2: William Hurt and Keanu Reeves are the bumbling hitmen.
22: Right, right.
2: Very funny movie. Joan Plowright. The wonderful Joan Plowright.
3: I've not seen this.
22: She a dame? She's got to be a dame.
1: She's deceased.
2: Oh, I hope she was dame.
22: She a dead dame?
2: She might be a dead dame.
1: Just recently.
22: Deader than dead dame.
1: This is from our friend Jack in Linden, Pennsylvania.
22: Last name Mahogoff.
1: He begins with, my apologies to Josh. In the movie, I Love You to Death, there is someone using the Tom and Chick toothpaste directly to the mouth method.
22: Really?
1: So there you go.
2: So there you go.
1: Josh, I know you don't approve. Do you recall this in the movie?
2: No.
1: Sure, it's a key scene, probably.
2: I don't know that it is.
1: Entire plot hinges on it, but there you go. So, well, thank you very much for pointing that out, Jack. That is certainly some valuable information.
2: Oh, boy. We simply couldn't have gotten through the day without
3: and you would not
2: without
3: be able
2: you,
3: to
2: Jack.
3: Sleep tonight without knowing that Joan Plowright actually is a dame. She became a dame in 2004 by Queen Elizabeth.
2: Well, good.
22: Is she alive?
3: No, she died in January of 2025.
22: So she is? A dead dame.
3: Dead dame.
1: There is nothing like a dead dame in the world.
22: Is that South Pacific?
1: Yeah.
22: Yeah.
1: There is nothing like a dame.
22: Okay, well, this is Devo. My favorite Devo song, by the way.

0: Oh, yeah. And they didn't do that last night.
1: He did.
2: No, they did.
0: Oh, they did do that. Okay. Mm-hmm.
1: He wore a hat.
0: Yes. Oh, my favorite
1: He's
0: part.
1: He's got a job.
0: He wore a hat.
2: Mm-hmm.
0: Are you trying to do a one-man show of who am I thinking? Harry Truman over there with your round glasses?
1: Yeah, they are a little rounder.
0: Those really fit your face.
3: These
0: don't lose those.
3: Yeah, I don't have to wear glasses except when I use this computer, and the ones that I use are broken. So these
0: very good.
3: I borrowed these from somebody. I believe these are probably from the Pat Godwin collection.
0: The person you borrowed them from, are they aware you borrowed them?
3: I haven't.
1: They're stumbling out in the traffic.
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0: More than 1,000 people gathered in Palm Springs, California to set the record for the most people dressed as Marilyn Monroe in celebration of what would have been the late star's 100th birthday. A total of 1,037 Marilyn lookalikes helped beat the previous record of 254 set in Australia in 2020.
3: It's mostly guys.
2: What?
1: Yeah, I would think it might be a fun drag thing to do.
2: Yeah.
0: See, but shouldn't there be some sort of guidelines? I mean...
1: Yeah, that one dressed in the casket's a little tacky.
0: How?
3: that guy there on the left, I don't want to see what happens when he stands over that subway grate. Look at his hairy sack.
0: I mean, how little...
2: Oh, my goodness.
0: How little resemblance... counts as
3: it appears all you need is a white dress and a blonde wig.
2: I think that's it.
3: Pretty much it. But.
1: Oh, some have the towels on their head.
0: My goodness.
2: Oh, yeah. In the back.
1: From that famous.
3: Yeah.
1: I forget what that's from.
3: Wow.
1: How about that?
3: Where was this?
0: Palm Springs, California.
1: Is that where the big Marilyn Monroe
0: it is.
1: Statue
3: oh,
1: is?
3: Oh, that's right.
0: Where you can stand underneath her?
1: Yeah. There was some trouble. Some people had some problems with it.
0: Oh, yeah.
1: Did you essentially walk under her skirt?
0: Yeah.
2: Well,
0: walk right under
2: her. What does it look like under there?
0: Well.
1: It's got one of those, it's on the hot days, it has one of those misters. That's what's a little weird.
0: it's a
2: and
0: cooling.
2: And in Palm Springs, it's always hot. We know that.
0: The cooling station.
3: Anybody dress up as Joe DiMaggio or
1: Arthur Miller?
3: Arthur Miller.
0: Artie.
3: Arthur Miller, that'd be kind of cool.
1: Yeah, just kind of a...
3: I would say, if I were the judge, two Arthur Millers equals one Monroe, so you can count it. Joe DiMaggio counts as a full Monroe, Arthur Miller two, and then JFK three.
1: Oh.
3: Yeah.
0: That's how you would rank her lovers?
3: No, in terms of counting with respect to the world record, I think it's fair to say.
0: I see.
3: So who knows?
0: And we've got one more.
2: Oh.
24: Stupid world record.
0: They're not going to believe it. A gentleman who calls himself Big John has broken the Guinness World Record for the most takeaway to-go orders memorized in 30 seconds.
2: When is his interview?
0: Is he after Dr. Buckets?
3: Dr. Buckets is a skilled... athlete.
0: During appearance on Guinness World Records podcast, Guinness has a podcast? Big John, whose real name is John Fisher, managed to rattle off a total of 40 menu items in the assigned time limit.
1: Thomas, is this the same restaurant?
2: Or
1: can you just go Big Mac, Burrito Supreme, Big Montana?
3: I'd like the number one, the number two, the number three.
0: Emma Salt. The adjudicator for Guinness.
1: Her religion has nothing to do with it.
0: Witnessed the feat and confirmed that Fisher as the title holder right on the spot. The new record, especially fitting for John Fisher. He rose to online fame for eating Chinese to-go orders.
1: Yeah,
0: that's how he
2: How does that
0: famous.
2: Make you famous?
1: Is he a famous what's that called? Mukbang?
4: Oh, where they people watch you eat?
1: Yeah.
0: Oh, I didn't know that was a... Is that like an unboxing, but with food?
4: Yep. Yes.
0: That's interesting.
4: It's a big Korean thing, isn't it?
1: Yeah. Or some sort of Asian.
4: Yeah. Huh.
3: What would you be most willing to recite, for example?
0: I don't know, man.
3: You could do what, like Freddy Krueger movies?
1: Yeah, I could probably recite horror movies, but you'd even want to narrow it down of the 80s, of the slashers. Or
3: Christy could do...
0: Who?
3: Like Indy 500 drivers.
1: Right.
3: Chick could do quarterbacks for the Washington Redskins.
0: No, I could do numbers for the...
1: Oh, that'd be pretty good.
0: For Washington over the years.
1: Probably. They would name the player and you'd give the number?
0: Yeah, I would think.
4: That'd be good.
0: Yeah,
1: because if they didn't give the player or anything, it was just you going.
0: Give me the number. Yeah, I go 5, 19.
1: My God, he's right.
0: 83. 49 was Bobby Mitchell. 44 was Riggins, of course. 81 was Art Monk.
3: See?
0: You've got your little. Yeah, 11's Mark Rippon.
4: Yeah, but don't they change every year?
0: Some of them do, some of them don't.
4: Oh.
3: What are the retired numbers?
0: Sammy Baugh, Jurgensen. I think Cliff Battles is retired.
3: But see, you got
0: Bobby Mitchell retired, 49.
3: I could recite the love song of J. Alfred Prufrock.
1: You can.
0: I think 20.
1: I mean, that would be
0: Daryl Green, 28.
4: Okay, for us unlearned, what the hell is
1: that? We have the world's most renowned T.S. Eliot.
0: And by the way, for those of you needing to catch up on your sleep, it's Tom Griswold, and he's going to. What is it? Recite J.
3: In the room, the women come and go. Talking of Michelangelo.
1: Dirty claws, dirty claws. What's the part about the, the claws?
0: Boy, oh boy.
3: Can you imagine if you were the heirs to T.S. Eliot and all of a sudden they come out with that stage play Cats and you're a billionaire? It's just money rolling in.
1: Man, that'd be awesome.
0: People in cat suits.
3: Yeah, but you had pretty much nothing to do with it.
1: We still don't know really what this guy's... There were no parameters?
3: I think they must have shown him a menu, and he had 30 seconds to memorize it.
0: No, you're assuming an awful lot.
4: That's not how it was presented.
0: No.
1: I don't know how this works.
0: He recited 40 in the allotted time, and it doesn't give how much time he had. He might have had a whole afternoon to come up with 40. I don't know.
1: And we don't know if it was one restaurant or multiple.
0: Right.
1: All right. Well,
0: I think it's interesting that in England they call it takeaway. Mm-hmm. Instead of to go.
3: The most takeaway dishes memorized in 30 seconds. So I assume they had to give him a menu and say, here.
0: In 30 seconds.
3: 30 seconds. Then how many do you remember?
0: Well.
4: Okay.
1: He only had 30 seconds to memorize?
3: Yeah.
1: Not 30 seconds to rattle them off.
3: No.
0: No, you got crab rangoon. You got egg rolls. You got.
1: Broccoli with beef. Broccoli with snow peas.
0: Right.
1: Broccoli with chicken. Broccoli with.
5: I mean, you don't have to memorize anything if you're talking Chinese restaurants.
0: Exactly. Right. They're all the same.
5: Happy family. Yeah, we all have that.
0: Yep.
5: General Tso's. Yep.
1: Yep.
0: I think we have a.
3: Has anybody ever done the 24-hour duck thing?
5: No. I never have you?
3: No, I've always wanted to do
5: it's gotta
3: it.
5: Gotta be delicious.
0: Yeah, it takes
3: you have to pre-order a day in advance.
0: I think we have a picture of Big John, I'm being told.
5: Bad John.
0: There you go.
5: Oh, he's a big man.
4: Yeah.
0: Oh, there he is.
3: Wow.
0: That poor bastard has to interview him and act like he's interested.
5: I hope Big John's the tiny guy.
3: That'd be awesome, yeah.
4: Wouldn't that be fun?
0: Yeah, the guy on the left does look like a radio person.
3: Looks like a happy guy.
5: Man, he's like a big dude altogether, doesn't he?
0: He's five bills, man. Look at that guy. Wow.
5: You think?
0: Oh, yeah.
3: He's got to hover carefully to hit the hole when he goes. That's a lot of butt.
5: He sits down on his cement toilet.
0: What is it? He hauls ass. It takes him a couple of weeks.
5: When he sits around the house, he really sits around the house.
3: Old Big John.
5: I like him. I like Big John. Looks like
3: a happy guy.
0: Yeah. Rare Earth had a song called Big John. One of my favorites.
5: I only remember Big Bad John. Yeah.
3: Yeah. You don't remember that was a Jimmy Dean Big Bad John.
0: Big Bad John.
5: I loved that song as a kid.
0: It was different.
5: I couldn't get enough of it. That was one that I recorded off the radio.
0: No kidding.
5: Yeah, played a lot.
0: Big Bad John.
4: Big John.
0: Would you skate around in the basement singing
5: Not
0: Big
5: to
0: Bad
5: that
0: John?
5: One. We only had our record player down there.
0: Big John. That's right. There's Josh Arnold. Big
5: John. Brave man.
3: Ready? Big Bad John.
5: Big John.
0: Oh,
3: remember the sequel?
5: I don't.
0: What, dead John?
3: No, this isn't a joke. There was a...
0: Come on.
1: How did I not know the sequel?
4: There's a sequel?
3: It would not. It wasn't... It was a response. You know what I'm saying?
4: Well, there was a story song, so yeah. I don't remember what happened to John in the story.
0: Well, he held the mine open, so he saved...
3: Yeah, the mine was okay. collapsing, yeah. and he right. held it up, and down below lies a big, big man. Because he got buried.
1: But he sacrificed himself to save everybody
0: big,
1: else.
0: Dead big John. Saved them I think all. So it ends.
1: Here's bones down there.
3: This came out after Big John. I'm not, this is not, let me see if I can get this to work.
1: Big Bad. Was it Jimmy Dean as well?
3: No.
1: Okay.
3: No, it's,
0: Was it Tennessee Ernie Ford?
3: Oh, this isn't it. This
1: Very is, different feel.
3: This is a much better song. This is Sam and Dave. Sorry.
0: A little taste of Sam and Dave for you.
1: Is it a kind of a parrot?

0: Got a narrow in the shoulder and heavy in the waist. Everything about him seemed to be misplaced. Small Sam.
1: Small Sam.
2: Small Sad Sam.
3: I've never heard that.
1: Not Big Bad John, but Small Sad Sam.
2: Just lame.
1: All right.
2: Really.
4: Have a little fun there with the...
2: But just not good.
4: No, it doesn't sound very good.
1: What do you mean? I think it was, sounds tinny, just as good as Big Bad John.
2: Yeah, the arrangement stinks. The melody's awful. The story apparently only gets worse. I don't know what's going on. God knows why I remember Small Sad Sam.
3: Yeah, I don't know why you would. Yeah, I just bless your heart.
2: Yeah, well, I don't want to make everyone suffer along and listen to that turd.
1: Small Sad Sam. Wow.
2: That's Bobby Kaley, I believe.
1: Small Sad Sam.
2: The artist.
4: Now, is that Jimmy Dean who did Big Bad John, the Sausage Baron as well?
3: Yeah.
4: Isn't that something?
3: He
4: the man, a renaissance
3: sausage.
4: Man.
1: Yeah. He had his fingers in all kinds.
3: I'm a go-to for Jimmy Dean. Are you? If you were eating sausage?
4: Oh, I think it's a fine product.
1: Yeah. Jimmy Dean had a variety show on Saturday nights on ABC for the longest.
2: And you know who he introduced?
1: The Muppets, I believe. Rolf the Dog.
4: Oh.
2: That was the Muppets' big debut in network television.
1: That's exactly right.
2: The Dog. And he became kind of a lesser figure in the Muppet world.
3: Rolf the Dog?
2: Yeah.
4: I would say he was a fixture for sure.
1: Right.
4: But he didn't have main character energy.
2: Yeah, he didn't have that...
1: he didn't have big Muppet energy.
2: I was going to say
3: he wasn't big bird energy.
2: Big dog energy.
3: Yeah.
1: Although it was Henson who was doing Rolf the Dog.
4: Yeah.
2: Yeah.
3: They're offering tours now at the Henson Puppet Factory.
4: I'd love it.
3: Yeah, I thought of you when I saw the story. I thought, man,
1: that's
3: a
1: movie waiting to happen.
4: I wanted to be a puppeteer for
1: a while. The Haunted Muppets. So did I.
4: I had no idea how to get into it. So I just went, well,
5: you didn't have a sock?
4: Oh, I had puppets. Yeah, I had puppets.
1: Hang on a second. How dare you belittle our dream of being a puppet master?
4: I had Crunchy the Sock.
1: Not again, Josh. What do you say?
6: Wait a second,
1: there?
6: I can't.
1: Oh,
6: I hate this. I'm choking on it. Oh,

0: We may be thousands of miles apart, but we can still connect. And when we do, we make things better. At Child Fund, we connect children all around the world with what they need to grow up healthy, educated, and safe. 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

0: I got a bunch more letters here if you'd like to.
1: I dare you to read any. How about that?
0: We were talking about...
1: taking the dare.
0: Old commercials and stuff today. Yesterday officially was National VCR Day.
2: VCR or VHS?
0: So, I'm sorry, excuse me, VHS Day.
2: But right.
0: Obviously, to play a VHS, you need a VHR.
2: VCR.
0: VD. V of
1: you know, there was a time they called them, they weren't sure if they're going to go with video cassette recorder or video tape recorder. Almost was a VTR instead of a VCR.
0: Wow, yeah, yesterday was VHS Day in honor of the tape.
2: Yes.
0: But we got talking about various tape things and various old commercials, and we talked about the Maxell commercial, which was the one with the guy sitting there. And Pat from Piedmont, South Carolina writes, "You may recall it was a guy sitting in a chair and his hair is being blown back by the music."
2: Yeah. Yes.
3: Right. And his tie as well.
2: Yeah.
0: It was great. It was a great.
1: And I believe the commercial on the TV, it had a video that went with it. The music's playing and the drink he had sitting on his table is being blown back.
2: Right.
1: And he slowly, coolly reaches over and grabs his drink right before it falls on the ground.
0: A bit of trivia for Ace. The speaker being used in the ad is distinctive. Due to its cover, audio fans will recognize it as a JBL L100 Century, a very popular model.
1: Uh-huh, yeah.
0: There you go.
1: Yeah, knew all about it. Yeah.
0: Okay, thank you very much. Now, I have more mail here. This next one actually involves a news story we have about license plates. What do they call them? Vanity plates rejected by the state of Florida.
2: Yeah.
1: Did you say... A story coming.

0: No. What?
1: I think it's just. LOL. He just got to say 69 now,
2: see,
1: twice.
2: Okay, this one I didn't get it at first. But we'll see. We'll see if you guys
0: should
2: get
0: I write it? I
2: yeah,
0: write it
2: you're going to have to write it down and okay. look at it.
0: All right.
2: And remember, it's all caps.
0: Right.
2: And my first thought was wrong. Let me just put it that way. A55 UNTA. A55 UNTA. I feel like I'm.
1: I don't have any idea.
2: Bingo.
0: A55 is ass, I'm guessing.
2: Yeah. Right. Yeah, that's. Yeah.
1: So, ass and tuna?
0: I don't know about.
2: I think it's supposed to be like ass hunter.
0: Assunta. Assunta.
2: No?
0: No. That doesn't.
2: It's not ass hunter?
1: No. Where did you get ass hunter?
0: There's no H.
1: Where the hell did you get ass hunter?
2: Ass hunter. He's an ass hunter.
1: Assunta?
3: Yeah. Maybe. No. Okay.
0: Maybe it is ass hunter.
2: What is it? Then why would it be offensive?
1: I don't know why this is offensive.
0: It was turned down in Florida.
2: Yeah.
1: Yeah. Yeah.
0: Well, there you go.
2: Okay, here's
0: ass is in
1: this
0: it.
1: Is an easy
2: here's
1: one.
2: A super easy one. Once again, all caps. D-E-Z space yeah. N-T-S.
0: D's nuts. D's
1: no, nuts. It's N-T-5. They didn't have an S there. They tried.
0: Boy, oh boy.
2: Oh, no, there's two of them.
1: Yeah. Oh, there. You're right. Yeah,
4: both ways.
1: Yeah. D-3-Z N-U-T-5 was D's okay.
4: Christy,
1: too.
4: Is B-U-M-L-K-R on there?
1: No. Oh,
0: okay. That'd be bum liquor.
1: Yeah.
0: Bum liquor.
1: This one's pretty obvious. S-E-X-U-A-L.
0: U-A-L?
1: Sexual.
0: Oh.
2: E-P-H space letter U. Again. Not.
0: What is that supposed to be?
2: F-U. E-P-H.
1: E-P-H.
0: Oh, E-P-H. Okay.
2: H-E-D space P-L-Z.
0: Oh, he's being polite. He said, please.
4: He's a gentleman.
2: Now, here's one that I'm surprised this was rejected. And this is pretty much.
1: This is over.
2: Over, yes.
1: Yes.
2: H-W-K, numeral 2.
4: Hoctua.
2: A-W.
1: Yeah, Hoctua.
2: Hoctua.
1: There's two of them. Oh. There's a Hoctua, H-A-W-K-T-W-O. Just right.
2: Is the
1: Hoctua right
2: girl still out in circulation?
1: I don't think so. I think
0: she went through the proper channels, though. She had a podcast, then she was on a radio show, and then she went back to a podcast. And she got in trouble for some Bitcoin thing. And
4: yeah.
0: Okay. I don't know what happened to her.
2: Okay, here's one. N, numeral 0, letters R-U-B-B-R.
4: No rubbers?
2: Yeah. So it looks like no rubber. Again.
0: Wait a minute. What's the last? N-O. What's the last part?
2: It's not
0: part?
2: An O. It's his letters. It's a numeral
0: it's
2: 0.
0: Obviously an O. Go ahead.
2: Yeah. R-U-B-B-R.
1: No rubber.
2: No rubber.
1: Which could mean that could be a streetcar thing.
4: Yeah.
1: I mean, that doesn't have to be a sexual thing.
4: He just drives on bald tires.
1: Yeah, no rubber. He doesn't leave any rubber.
2: So you can avoid. But again, who'd want this on their car?
0: I guess.
2: That's the other thing.
1: What about N? F-U-X space G-V-N.
0: Oh, yeah. Something, no, something given.
1: Yeah.
2: Oh,
4: yeah.
2: Nice. Yeah. How about numeral 2, boner. B-O-N-E-R. Not even subtle.
0: 2 boner?
2: No, yeah. So.
0: What does that even mean? 2 boner?
2: How about P space N-A-S? Again, not subtle.
1: I don't get it.
0: P-N-A-S?
1: Penis. P space N-A-S. Penis?
4: Yeah, penis. Oh. There you go, Christy. Sound it out.
0: Try it again. Sound it out.
2: Do you suppose somebody's ever actually gotten into a serious automobile accident because they were trying to read the idiot's vanity plate in front of them?
1: Yes. Absolutely.
2: Not paying attention. The next thing you know, I smashed into it because I thought it said penis.
1: Well, and it frustrates me when I can't figure it out.
4: Yeah.
1: You know, it's like, God. What were they? Oh.
2: Yeah, there's a couple of these. I just. Chick, help me. RKT.
0: Yeah.
2: Space. Numeral A, numeral S, 5.
1: Numeral A.
0: Well, it's
1: a letter A.
0: It's something ass.
2: Oh, rocket ass?
1: Rocket ass.
0: Could be rocket ass, yeah.
2: One of the lesser known Elton John songs.
4: Ratchet ass.
0: Rocket ass. Burning out his fuse up here alone.
2: Okay. Hmm. Well, thank you very much.
1: Some of these are not even subtle.
2: W-E-T space A-F.
1: I don't have that one.
2: Yeah. Okay.
1: I have.

0: U-T-W-A-T.
1: U-T-W-A-T?
0: Yes.
2: You twat.
3: Oh, okay.
1: That's and, a big...
3: I have the amended list. Again, a guy
1: that's
3: a tried...
1: That's big in England.
3: A guy tried to get the spelled out F word with just an extra K at the end.
1: So he said F-U...
3: And K-K.
1: K-K-K-K.
3: So yeah, they're not going to fall for that. Again, what are you trying to prove with something like this?
0: That you're funny. I don't know.
1: Have you ever given a thought to Vanity Plate?
3: Yeah, but as I explained to you a long time ago.
1: Yeah, you sure did. Great advice, actually.
3: You want to get your car keyed.
1: Yeah.
3: Or have somebody ram into you again trying to read your...
1: Right.
3: Trying to read your plate.
0: I have one.
3: Now, do you know what your plate says right now?
0: Yeah, I know what my plate is.
1: You know what? I got no idea.
3: I don't either.
1: Yep.
2: I know my last four letters because it's F-A-H. And I was like, fa. Mm. And then it stops.
1: No,
2: I wanted a Q.
1: No Q in there?
2: Yeah.
1: No.
3: Dear Bob and Tom Show. Writes Robert, I thought of you the other day. I was behind a car. The license plate was, ready? T-O-E-S-K-R.
0: Toe sucker.
3: Ugh.
1: So you like to suck toes? Why do you think of you? That's interesting.
0: Yeah, that is interesting.
3: No, he thought of all of us.
0: Oh.
3: But no, I know I have no interest in, no.
2: You've never had a toe in your mouth.
3: God, no.
2: Like, well, not no, even his... accidentally, one didn't...
3: No.
1: There's only one reason to have any sort of interlude, and that's to make a baby. You know that, Jim.
2: Oh, I forget.
3: You've had toes in your mouth?
2: I mean, I didn't put them there. They just ended up there. Like, sometimes they're up by your face, and they get...
1: Absolutely.
2: ...mingled around, and one might end up in your mouth.
1: Yeah.
3: You're going to get athlete's lip.
1: Damn right.
0: Oh, God.
3: Disgusting.
2: Athlete's
0: lip. Do you wear socks to bed?
3: No.
1: Well, but arguably you have.
0: But don't you have a toe fungus thing? Wouldn't you want to protect your sheets?
3: It's
1: you have interesting. The best I can say is you have interesting feet. You know that.
3: I saw a woman at
1: your foot odor.
3: I saw
1: off
3: a woman
1: chart.
3: At a coffee shop. What was it, Saturday? Extremely attractive woman. Had to have feet bigger than mine, and I'm a size 12. Men's.
2: Was she in sandals?
3: No, she was in open toed. Whatever. I mean these.
0: Now those are sandals.
3: I don't usually notice, but...
1: Yeah, I don't care for her.
3: She was extremely, very tall, probably taller than me, probably over 6 feet, but, I mean, she had a... Wow.
2: Did she talk like this?
3: No, she...
0: So you were looking down at the ground, you weren't looking at her. No, I was looking at her feet.
2: Tom, I love you on the show.
3: I had to resist going, hey, what size are those?
1: It's a wonder you didn't. That you, I mean, sounds you, exactly like can you get, you'd say.
3: Can you get clogs for those things locally, or do you have to go...
0: Clogs.
1: Well, we've had that discussion. There's a shoe store in town that stayed in business because they have size 14 pumps, you know, and
3: yeah, we had a drag queen guy in here. He was great, and there's also a place all the NBA guys go to, some place in Atlanta.
1: Yeah, I forget
3: that
1: the name.
3: Specializes in massive shoes,
1: size 24.
3: But this was lady had big feet. She was lovely.
1: other than her big feet thing.
3: Oh my gosh. We were talking about this earlier, and now it's official. Yesterday was VHS Day. Mm-hmm. National CD Day.
1: Today?
3: Is observed October 1st, celebrating the anniversary of the 1982 commercial release of the compact disc player. Thank you, Benny in Kalamazoo.
1: Do you remember the first song you played on the air from a CD?
3: Yeah.
0: Yeah.
3: Born to Run.
0: Springsteen.
1: No kidding?
0: Yeah.
1: Yeah.
0: It was right here in this building.
1: Games People Play, Alan Parsons.
0: Really?
1: Off CD. And it was a compilation of songs. It wasn't
3: And Alan Parsons. Some of the early CDs apparently were quite literally, they just took the vinyl record and pumped it into the thing. And
1: yeah.
0: Well, yeah. How else would they have done it?
3: No. I mean, not the master tapes. They apparently took an actual vinyl record. And
1: is that bad?
0: Yeah.
3: Oh.
2: I remember getting my first Discman and being super excited about it to like take it out running. You could not run.
1: No.
2: Like it just skipped the entire time. I'm like, what about the new technology?
1: They introduced the Discman, then they had to introduce the anti-skip or whatever it was, which also didn't work.
2: You could just have it on the dashboard of your car, and every bump you hit, it would skip the CD.
1: Right,
2: like
1: absolutely.
2: You had to like wrap it in a towel.
3: Elvis had a... this is true. He had a record player in one of his cars.
1: Really?
3: Yeah, and I was reading about it. It said apparently to keep the records from skipping, it had a very heavy tone harm, and the guy jokingly wrote, you could virtually see the vinyl peeling off the groove.
0: He only got to play the album once.
3: Elvis was cool.
0: Well, it could have been on a really cool, like, floating, you know, situation in the back where the vibration would have been.
3: Yeah. I wonder what the life... Do they make any cars today that have a CD player in them, do you think?
0: I don't know.
1: Oh, I'm sure they do. Yeah.
0: Really?
3: My last Jeep Grand Cherokee, I didn't know it had a CD player until I hit the wrong button one day. And bzzzt. Hey, look at that.
1: Yeah. You know,
3: I had no idea.
1: I'm not secure enough to tell you that I don't have a CD in my car. I'm not sure. I don't think I do, but...
3: Yeah. Got a great letter. I love it when people get it.
2: Yeah.
3: And maybe they get it because they've been too exposed to this program. This is from Casey, listening in Fort Wayne. He writes, I hope all went well with Pat Goodman's surgery.
1: Nice.
3: And he can return quickly and play his hit song, Toast.
1: Wonderful.
0: As of 2026, the Subaru WRX is the last remaining production car that offers a factory-installed CD player, usually available as an optional accessory. So
2: I've
0: there
2: been
0: you go.
2: At those. I have really you? Like those.
0: I don't know what I haven't seen a WRX.
2: They have like that front hood scoop kind of silly Japanese kind of race car.
0: Oh, cool. You know, I like that.
2: And it comes in a manual.
0: Oh,
1: it does. Oh, you've been on the
0: You
1: drive,
0: get a manual and a CD player, dude. You'd be. Huh.
1: I'd love to find a little manual sports car, you know? That'd be.
0: I wish I'd gotten rid of mine.
3: I got rid of it. My favorite car was a Datsun. It was before they changed the name, a Datsun 280Z.
0: I hated you for that. That was my dream car, and then you pulled up in your
2: What color?
3: Blue.
0: It was beautiful.
2: Nice.
3: And I brilliantly put a...
1: Yeah?
3: I put an aftermarket sunroof in it.
1: Attaboy.
3: Or as I called it, the sieve. I don't think I got the right model.
1: You think these should be more, I don't know, waterproof?
3: Yeah, there should be we could do a whole show on really stupid aftermarket things you've done to a car.
2: Oh, I wanted to do that, and my dad goes, only morons put in aftermarket sunroofs.
0: Didn't you do the... remote start aftermarket too that was not didn't go well?
3: Yes.
0: Yeah.
3: That went very badly.
1: You know, you gotta wonder what's in the remote starts now that they work so always. You know?
3: Yeah, I put a remote start in and I wanna say it was $1,200.
1: Yeah. Ooh.
3: They had to redo the whole they had to tear the motor apart.
1: Absolutely.
3: And it got me in trouble twice. I'd be driving down I was one time on the main freeway, boom, engine went off. Had to get the car towed.
2: What?
3: Then I kept, it's okay. Then I went back again, happened again. So yeah, that was a really dumb move. But back to the car you want. What would you like? What kind of a...
0: This is a cool car, actually. I'm looking at it right now.
2: Yeah, right?
0: I have not seen one before.
3: This is the Subaru?
0: Yeah, the WRX.
2: They're pretty sweet.
0: Yeah.
1: Well, you can still add, like, an under-dash CD player, right, or something?
0: Well, you can get a CD player in this car.
1: Right.
0: Yeah. Oh, you mean in your car right now?
3: Yeah. Now, did you have an under-dash 8-track?
1: I had an under-dash 8-track. I had an under-dash FM converter.
2: Did you have a CB?
1: Did not have a CD. CB. Did not go the CB. I don't know why. My mom was a big CB lady.
3: And I know your mom's handle. Am I correct? Do you want me to not say it?
1: No, go ahead.
3: Was your mother's handle black leather?
1: Yes.
2: Was it really?
1: No. Oh, you don't know that? Yeah.
2: Yeah. It may have blocked that.
1: Something else.
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3: We were talking about the song Rapper's Delight.
2: We all love that one, right?
1: Yeah.
3: Which is where the word hip-hop comes from. The phrase, right?
2: It's in there.
3: What's the beginning of the thing? Is it hip? Yeah. Hip to the, right at the beginning. That's where it's, yeah, because it was rap for the longest time. Then it became hip hop. But I was mentioning, I forgot how we got on this topic. I believe the topic was cursing.
2: Yes.
3: And the famous song La Freak by the band Chic.
0: Yeah.
3: You've heard it a million times. That was...
2: Freak out! That one?
0: Yeah.
3: The story on that was those guys were trying to get into the famous Studio 54. It's Nile Rodgers and Bernard Edwards, great musicians, obviously. They couldn't get in, so they went back and they were hanging out, working on some stuff, and they were singing F Off.
2: Oh,
3: okay. Yeah, literally. Kind of thing, yeah. That was it. And then there, but that song "Rapper's Delight" is based not on that one, but on another one of their tunes, famously. And when "Rapper's Delight" came out,
2: tenuous connections.
3: Oh, that's what. No, but when that song came out, that was number one in a lot of places in the world.
0: Yes,
3: I think it came out in I'd say 1970.
2: What Tom's doing is called white-splaining.
3: Oh, I like this word.
0: Oh, yeah.
2: I don't know that it's a thing, but I think you may have just invented it.
3: I just invented it, yeah. But after
0: you do it all the time.
3: After the fact, those two guys, when that came out, they said, wait a minute, that sounds an awful lot. And so they get a writing credit. But when I was on, I was a DJ in those days, and I would answer the phones, and it was always, they would never say play Rapper's Delight. It was always play Hotel Motel.
2: It's a good song.
3: Hotel Motel. Yeah.
0: Holiday Inn.
2: So funny though, how hip hop has just changed.
0: Yeah.
2: Because one of the main verses in that song is just about how the one guy doesn't like his friend's mom's dinner that she made for them.
3: Yeah. Yeah. Well, then it evolved, and I mean, if you look at the Time Life series of hip hop and rap, the first three books are Bitches and Hoes. Then it finally evolves into something a little more friendly.
0: We were talking about this off the air yesterday, weren't we, Jeff, about rap and hip hop? That you can still find gentle rap, is what
2: right.
0: I call it.
2: It's not all garbage.
0: Horrible.
2: Oh, right. No, yeah, yeah. You're sort of Will Smith type.
3: Like elevator hip-hop. Rap.
0: Yeah, yeah. Kind of. Everybody can sing along.
2: Yeah.
3: What rhymes with ho?
2: Again. The white-splaining is amazing. There's a terrific series out there called The History of Hip Hop. I think everybody would really like
11: it. Yeah, it's really good.
2: Yeah.
0: Okay. Where do I find it?
3: I'll watch that as soon as I finish watching The History of the World Cup.
2: Well, you just sort of tried to teach us about
11: it. I think it's on Netflix, Chris.
0: Thank you.
3: No, I just remember having to play that song a million times.
2: Yeah, it's hard not to move during it, though, isn't it?
3: Oh, I wanted to move to a different radio station.
0: You didn't like Rapper's Delight? Tommy.
3: No. Okay, let's move forward. We were visiting the sports page. We do have an incredible world record coming up.
2: We do, and this... I have a letter, and this kind of ties into the world record. The letter, hey, y'all, longtime listener, you were talking about the Pope the other day doing this 6-7 hand gesture.
0: Right. Mm-hmm.
2: Did you also know that is the hand motion in American Sign Language for testicles? Oh, no kidding.
0: Oh, boy.
2: And that is from Mel in Wisconsin.
11: She kind of lift one and the other.
3: Can we check that?
11: Yeah.
2: I believe Mel.
3: If so, that's hilarious. But that's, I mean, the origin of that is somewhat cloudy, the whole 6-7 thing, and it's still a mystery as to what it actually means.
2: And the reason I talked about using your hands is for this.
17: Stupid records.
3: Do we have any video of this? Oh, this is amazing, though.
2: An athlete in Nepal has broken the Guinness World Record for the fastest time to descend 100 steps while walking on the hands.
0: Ah, yes.
2: Hari Chandra Guri claimed his latest title with a time of 44.71 seconds. The 31-year-old multi-record holder admitted that the record was a risky one and said he took several precautions to help avoid serious injury.
3: So he's running down the stairs on his hands.
2: This is like you use every muscle you have.
0: Oh, God, yes.
2: He added, never attempt this without training, medical support, and safety mats on the land.
3: I mean, I couldn't take the elevator.
2: Yeah, that quickly.
3: While on my hands.
2: Oh, yeah, same, yeah. Oh, no, I couldn't do it.
0: I can't stand on my, vertigo.
2: I couldn't do a headstand against the wall.
0: You could.
2: No.
0: A handstand against the wall?
3: Yeah, I
2: got to hold, all this hold your weight on those on your arms. I couldn't do it either.
11: Which way was he facing?
2: Oh, that's
0: video
2: what,
0: of it?
2: Would he have been facing going down?
3: Yeah, that's a good. I think we may have a still photo from of this guy. Yeah, he is facing.
0: He's looking.
2: But
0: at
2: he
0: the
2: can
0: steps.
2: Crane his neck. That's smart. That's the well. What am I saying? I assume that's. Yeah, the man, got, you slip though. You're losing all your fronts.
0: You're gonna lose. Yeah, your teeth are gone. Oh my goodness!
3: And it's a set of stone steps, and he is.
2: Oh, there's the video.
3: He's going so fast.
2: And his legs are sort of scorpioned over his back.
0: Yeah, he's not going to get a perfect 10 on that. Handstand's not perfect.
3: Wait a minute. Hang on a second.
2: That a girl, Christy?
3: We don't talk form, but we're talking speed.
2: So he didn't do all the stairs. He actually could have done more, but he fell, which still super impressive.
0: It must have been a world record.
2: Right.
1: Man.
2: But wouldn't you keep going if you could?
1: Yeah.
3: Do you suppose they swept those before he did it?
0: No, that's
2: he's
0: what
2: just
0: you're
2: so much
0: about.
2: Gum on his hands.
3: He's going down. Yeah, he gets some tourist wad of gum on the steps. Well, very good.
2: That doesn't look like he has an ounce of body fat.
3: Yeah. Mm-mm. And this guy's got a whole bunch of different records. So congratulations, Hari.
2: Yeah, like to walk down those stairs.
3: H-A-R-A.
0: I can't even breathe looking at it.
3: If he walked in here and he shoved his hand out to shake hands, said his name is Hari Chandra. Geary, yes. He said, Hari, would you just go Krishna automatically?
0: No, you would.
3: Yeah, of course. No, of course I would. And then he'd say, no, Hari, and I'd say, Rama. That's the extent of my knowledge of whatever
2: Hari's. That is.
3: I'm not so sure. Has that completed our sports broadcast?
2: That has.
3: Well, that was certainly fun.
2: Yeah.
3: I certainly had a good time. I have a question about something.
0: Okay.
3: We were talking about rats because Madison Square Garden is sort of famously the home of many rats, sadly. They made that movie about rats or about the rat Ben.
0: Oh, sure.
3: Did you ever see that? I just remember that song.
0: Oh, Michael Jackson, Ben.
3: That was kind of a hit.
0: Oh,
2: yeah, it was kind
0: hit.
2: Of a hit.
3: Mm-hmm. Was the
2: sequel to Willard, right?
3: Was the movie any good?
0: I don't recall.
2: It's been so long since I've seen Ben.
1: I remember thinking it was creepy. Like,
2: yeah.
1: Too many rats.
0: Obviously, it was about a pet rat, right?
2: Well, Ben is the sequel to Willard, right?
0: Or is Willard the sequel to Ben?
11: I get confused.
2: Yeah, I get confused too. But Willard is the guy who can control rats. Ben is one of the rats.
1: Oh.
2: I remember that.
3: And it was like the poster says, a lonely boy becomes friends with Ben, a rat.
2: Yes.
0: Under Ben's orders, the killer rats sweep through the city. The victims are numerous. The story's devastated.
3: The guy that pitched that had to be really good at sales. Can you imagine walking into Hollywood Asian? Here's the idea. It's not animated.
2: There are some great rat movies.
0: Well, it's a horror film. I mean, it's not. Yeah. I mean, it's billed as
2: a
0: horror.
2: You ever see Deadly Eyes?
0: No.
2: That's a good one with about rats. And they actually, I believe they used dachshunds in the making. So, because they're giant rats or whatever, but they just made dachshunds look like rats. And it's sort of obvious. Scatman Crothers is in that.
1: Are they made to look like rats post or they made costumes and put them on the dogs?
2: That. So they're
1: even better.
2: Yeah. Yeah.
3: That's hilarious.
2: Yes, that's a good one.
3: What a gig that would be. What'd you do at work today? Oh, I took a bunch of dogs and put them in rat suits. It was great.
2: Okay. And what was the name of that? Deadly Eyes. Ooh.
3: What's the movie that has the killer tire in it?
2: That's called Rubber. And this tire just rolls around
0: and kills
2: on
0: people.
2: Its own. And then you sort of look at it and you're kind of hypnotized by it. And the tire sort of shimmies. And then your head explodes.
0: Oh, it doesn't squeeze you to death or something?
1: Oh, it doesn't run you over?
0: It's
2: got some
0: over?
2: Sort of telekinesis.
0: Oh, my God.
3: Now, did they have some kind of commercial tie-in? Oh, look, it's a Pirelli. That's an expensive horror
2: It's
3: movie.
2: Honestly, it's watchable. It is watchable. It's weird.
0: Oh, I can't.
3: Is it like
0: that.
3: A Goodyear, a Firestone, a Bridgestone?
2: I don't even remember if there's a brand.
0: It's
2: just sitting in the desert,
0: brand.
2: All of a sudden it just gets upright and starts rolling. You don't even know why it became.
1: Does it have a white wall?
2: Sadly.
0: There it is.
1: Oh, there.
2: And that's a pretty good.
3: That's a pretty good poster. It is called Rubber.
2: And it's a pretty good review on the front there. Funny, gory, and downright insane. And then there's these group of people sitting in the deserts just watching all this go on.
18: But they're also watching from so far away that there's no way they could possibly have seen some of the scene. It's an odd movie.
0: Huh.
18: But it does kind of work.
2: I love the tagline, be careful where you tread.
19: Oh, nice. Hermes.
3: And where's the character Hermie? What am I referencing?
0: Hermie?
18: There's Hermie, the elf who wants to be a dentist.
3: That's it. Yeah. Okay.
2: There was Hermie the love bug. There was Hermie.
0: Hermie.
2: That was the Jewish version.
18: There was Arlie Hermie in Full Metal Jacket. Yeah.
3: There was Herpie, I guess that was on Friends.
18: Tom, would you enjoy a little short film? We could do this. We could hire somebody to do the claymation, and it would be Full Metal Jacket with Arlie Hermie, and it would be the elf yelling at all the soldiers.
3: I like that because the 40 people who would enjoy that.
18: Yeah, it's for no one.
3: Yeah, I had another one of those for no one ideas.
18: Right.
3: And it was going to be a thing. It was going to be called Miles Davis, the day he wasn't a prick. And he was on stage talking to the crowd and asking, anybody, any requests?
18: Doing friendly crowd work?
3: Bitches Brew, you got it, brother. And for Jazz Cats, that's hilarious. But that'd be the same 40 people who wanted to watch our Hermie with Mr. Hermie.
20: Uh-huh. What's your major malfunction?
18: And he's
3: you know something? I think we should do it.
19: Yeah. I love it.
3: I think it has the potential of going viral for being so obscure.
18: It's too odd.
3: The people who liked Full Metal Jacket and know who he is. And by the way, if you don't know what we're talking about.
0: I don't.
3: In Full Metal Jacket, he is the, is he a sergeant?
18: He's the drill sergeant.
3: Marines. And he's a real tough guy.
0: Mm-hmm.
3: That actor, that was really him. He was a genuine...
0: He was a drill sergeant.
18: Yeah, and he was on set consulting, and then they went, no, you're the guy.
3: Okay. And if you've seen him.
18: He also voices brilliantly the army guy in Toy Story, main green army guy.
3: Sadly, he's gone. Been terrific. But to make him Hermie, that is...
18: so dumb. We'll have to do it around Christmas, of course.
3: Yeah,
18: but he could be talking to the other elves.
3: I mean, that's getting so them dumb.
0: Oh,
3: I think it's
0: great. Yes.
3: It goes from being... there's a place where so dumb becomes great.
18: Yeah.
3: That I think that might be there, or possibly not.
18: He's getting the elves prepared for Christmas Eve, so he's yelling at them.
3: Oh, yeah, this could work.
18: Okay. Yes. What if we spent $40,000 on this?
3: Well, then it for sure would flop. I've learned that before. I mean, there are many, many people that could attest to that. The more you spend, the bigger the flop.
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1: What's going on? Did you hear that?
28: There's Josh Arnold.
29: I heard it and saw it.
0: He hates me.
1: Right there.
0: That's okay.
29: Well, you mistreat him.
0: I do. Yeah. You're right. I deserve it.
1: You know, it's not even 9 o'clock Eastern Daylight Time, and I've already spent $4,000 on donuts.
29: I know. She's a bully.
1: Is that fair? She is a
29: People
1: bully.
29: People forget that she is the hallway bully. She pushes us around. She screams at us.
0: I do.
29: Trips us.
0: Yep.
1: Hides around the corner, sticks her leg out.
29: Yeah.
7: Sets up Home Alone type traps around here.
0: What are those, where I pull your underwear up? What is that called?
29: Wedgies.
0: Wedgies.
1: Yeah. Oh, you act like you don't know what it is. There's Ace Cosby.
29: Miss Innocent.
1: Hey, I'm Chick McGee. Hello. Tom, we have a letter, actually.
3: We do?
1: A late addendum. Dear Bob and Tom Show.
7: It's a funny word.
1: Good morning to all of you amazing people, and you too, Tom.
3: Witty. Ooh.
1: That sounds like a shot.
29: Don't you take that, spider.
1: This is from Sally in Evansville, Indiana. And
8: wait a minute, Sally.
1: She spells Sally, S-A-L-L-E.
7: Whoa.
1: Do we like that?
3: As in hillbilly?
29: No, as in...
0: Isn't that Sally Mae or something? I've seen Sally.
29: Please don't ever mention Sally.
1: Freddie.
0: Sorry.
3: Is that an AE?
29: I flinch.
3: What's your problem?
0: You paid her off.
1: Freddie Mac or Sally Mae? The subject of ashtrays comes up almost weekly. I came across this magnificent bastard in the
29: Facebook
1: marketplace for anyone interested.
0: Oh, look at that.
29: It looks like a skate park.
3: That's so sick.
1: $20, I'll let it go, and it's a steal at that price.
3: Is that a clay?
29: What do they call that flooring that has that sort of speckle?
3: You do your garages in there.
1: Yeah. Right. Exactly.
3: But like you nail it. It does look like a skate park, and it's got the little grooves.
0: Notches for a cigarette.
29: It looks like it would hold 20 cigarettes.
2: Yeah. You know what else that'd be great for? If you have to clean it thoroughly, but like put guacamole in the middle, cheese on one side, those little holders for little wrapped up taquitos.
3: That would work.
2: And then you dip them in there.
3: You said 20 cigarettes? That's my song.
29: I know you like that one. Yeah.
3: 20 cigarettes.
29: See, he threw a hit.
3: And I lit me one.
29: You mean the man who threw a hissy fit in Colorado the other day?
0: Yeah, threw his piano. What the hell was that all?
29: Well, act like you've been there, Morgan.
0: Yeah.
2: I like that. I like it when he throws his stuff. I think it's cool.
29: In this case, he was mad at some hardworking engineer.
1: Nothing more Griswold than loving. Anyway,
2: throw a cheer off a roof again, dude.
1: Sally continues. I listen to you guys every morning on my way to work and have been a big fan since the beginning. P.S. I would gladly be a cougar for Josh if he's ever interested.
0: Oh, Josh.
29: You'll have to send me a series of photos.
0: Fill out an application.
29: Yep, I've got the full application is on the website.
1: That's right. Let the buyer beware. Right.
2: It's actually Josh's new GF at Gmail. I set that up a few weeks ago. You just email us. I go through them.
1: I like that GF at Gmail. Yeah.
2: No, it's nice.
1: Tom, here we go. Yeah. A Sherpa guide who'd been missing for a week. Was finally found crawling to base camp on Mount Everest.
2: Now I feel bad for laughing.
3: Did you see this yesterday? Story.
2: I thought he just skipped work and was like drinking with his pals or something.
29: Yeti attack?
1: Mr. Dawa Sherpa.
0: Maybe.
1: Descending the mountain, but he did not reach base camp even though his client did. Hmm. Pemba Sherpa of 8K Expedition said the 52-year-old was located by a cleaning crew on the morning of June 4th.
0: A cleaning crew.
29: Somebody's out there vacuuming the Alps.
0: First of all, I've seen base camp. That is a mess.
3: Hang on one second, Josh. The Alps are in Europe. This is Mount Everest.
29: I should listen better.
3: little closer to Kathmandu.
1: He was crawling down the snowy slopes around the Khumbu Icefall, which, as we all know, Tom, famous for what?
3: It's famous for having chunks of ice, they say, the size of four-story buildings that at any given moment can just drop.
29: Man.
3: Yeah, read the book Into Thin Air and get back to me.
1: Yep.
3: Terrifying.
1: The Sherpa were quickly carried down to safety, given food and water at base camp. A rescue helicopter flew him to Hams Hospital in Kathmandu.
29: Hams Hospital.
2: That's so silly.
29: You remember the comedian Alonzo Hams Hospital Jones?
3: Hamburger.
1: Where is that guy? Is he still out there?
2: Oh, yeah, he's working.
29: If so, he's welcome here anytime.
3: Here we go. Want to hear a little bit of him? Here we go.
1: Yes, I do.
11: Hamburger. Joker, what in the world are you dressed up for, Halloween? Like a hamburger on to deliver mail or something. What's up with you? You overweight, that's your problem. Can't take a joke? I know you take an order of fries right by now, couldn't you? Hamburger, look at his feet. Feet so big, it's Nike spelled Nickelodeon. Look at that.
3: That's hamburger. We got to get him in here.
2: He's good. His kid opens for
29: actually him. A false premise. There's a
2: really?
29: C in the
2: Yeah, kid. You haven't heard of Junior's Bacon Cheeseburger?
29: Okay. Oh, there it is.
2: I knew I had him with that one, man. That's a good time.
1: His family, the Sherpa's family, had given up hope. Dawa's teenage daughter, Mendo Sherpa.
3: That's their last name. We got to make
1: said sure. They were on the second day of a funeral ritual for him, which lasts for several days, when they found him.
29: Oh. How'd you like to come home and see that they're on day two of your funeral?
1: Yeah,
0: that would.
29: Hey, you could have been out looking for me. Instead, they're light and sage.
1: You kind of wrapped it up pretty quick.
2: Yeah. Yeah. And you guys.
29: And is that my coat?
2: You guys didn't even spring for good appetizers. Look at that terrible spread.
1: Get
2: no
1: out of my coat,
2: this.
1: Will you?
3: No, he was guiding apparently one guy because they said his client made it down.
0: Yep.
3: Which is.
1: That's because he's a professional.
2: Well, his client better pay for his funeral expenses, dude. You got to stick around. Look for this guy.
3: You got to up the tip a little bit when the guy almost dies.
0: No joke.
29: You tip your Sherpa?
1: Oh, yeah.
29: I have not been.
2: You got to tip your
0: Sherpa. That's how they, that's all they do. That's how they make
29: a living. Oh, gosh. I owe some apologies.
1: 30%. 30%, not 20%.
3: Well,
1: 30%,
3: John. The We just had the story, what it costs to climb Everest. It's like the minimum is like 40 grand or something.
0: Minimum. And then didn't you see
1: the
0: that
1: license,
0: story last week? I think it was in the New York Post of all the litter and trash and everything that's been left behind. That's what the cleaning crews are doing.
3: The
1: cleaning crew, yeah.
0: Well, but they are.
3: Oxygen bottles.
29: Can you imagine littering up there?
0: No.
29: One of the most majestic places in the universe?
0: Just think about it.
3: You're delirious because you're freezing and you can't breathe.
29: Of course you would defend the litterer.
3: No, I don't defend the litter.
1: Keep in mind, you're standing on a piece of earth that is as high as planes fly.
3: Yeah, you don't belong up there.
0: No.
3: They call it the death zone.
0: Don't do this.
1: And your body starts to deteriorate as soon as you get up.
3: Remember when I said the other day, I said, you've got your flock of seagulls, a gaggle of geese, and a hubris of Mount Everest climbers. Mm-hmm. Mm-hmm. So keep that. I mean, these people have no business being.
2: Because eventually you get too much money and like the Bahamas gets boring. You know, skiing gets boring. So you're like, oh, I got to pay so much money that I die on the side of a mountain. I got to feel something.
29: Well, it's either this or we go to Hostel and kill a lady again. Well, let's just do Everest this time.
3: Okay.
2: When hunting for man becomes boring.
29: Right.
3: Yeah. Okay, here we go. Here we go.
1: Picking up hitchhikers.
3: This says for a climber attempting Mount Everest, the exit company will provide guidance on tipping. The typical gratuity ranges from a few hundred dollars to well over $1,000 per Sherpa.
29: No, that's too much.
3: Depending on the level of support.
29: I got your tip for you, Sherpa. Don't spit in the wind. See ya.
1: Stay out of dark alleys, huh? How about that?
29: Yeah, thanks for the trip. All right, see ya.
2: Do any of these Sherpa guys, like, do they ever... Is there somebody with the last name Sherpa that's just like an accountant? He's like, my dad and his dad before him were all Sherpas, but look, man, I want to dance.
29: I did not feel the calling.
2: Yes.
29: I was meant to be an accounts receivable.
0: Yeah.
1: I like what you did at first.
0: Yeah.
1: I like very much what you were doing at first. Tom, guess what we have?
13: Stupid world record.
0: Uh-oh.
29: You like this one, Chick?
1: No.
3: Oh, this one's great.
2: Not a fan.
3: Completely invalid.
1: A nonagenarian.
0: What's a nonagenarian?
2: 90
0: 90?
2: Plus.
1: Became the oldest woman to crowd surf. Pauline Kana.
0: Boy,
1: Kana.
0: Those retirement homes are getting better.
29: Kana the nonagenarian?
1: Kana the banana.
2: That's fun.
1: Known online as the gangster granny. Earned the Guinness World Record title at the age of 99 years, 274 days.
29: I'll probably camp in your ass.
1: She crowd surfed at Brantley Gilbert concert in Texas last month. You guys know.
0: Brantley Gilbert, isn't that a country song?
3: Yeah, it's a country guy.
29: Well, you can crowd surf at a country song.
1: Gilbert assisted with the successful attempt, which involved strapping Kana to a gurney before.
0: Oh, no.
2: That's a little.
29: Nope, I like it.
0: Nope.
29: Good for her, man. This is awesome.
2: I saw her at the racetrack a month or 2 weeks ago.
0: Was she at the racetrack?
2: She was. I saw her in the media center elevator.
29: Look at her.
3: Oh, it looks like they're carrying a corpse after an attack in Gaza.
29: Yeah, but it's good. He went, if only he had stopped.
0: Yeah.
2: Well, I mean, to be fair, though, the corpses over there aren't that old, but.
0: Gangsta granny.
29: You too. I'm going to send you out into the hall.
2: Come on, man.
1: As you can see, she was strapped to a gurney. She was hoisted above the crowd and gradually carried toward the stage. Kana and her grandson, Ross Smith, have a robust following on social media.
29: I like that they use the gurney. That way you don't have to touch her gross oldness.
3: That way her boobs don't hit the floor.
1: And you know there's a smell.
2: Chrissy, I saw her at the racetrack and I was like, oh, that must be like AJ Foyt's mom or something.
0: Right.
2: Everyone was rushing up to talk to her. But yeah, she's some social media person. She's
29: nice.
1: And by the way,
0: AJ Foyt is as old as she is.
1: I didn't know where to go with that.
2: I want to be respectful there. My bad on that one. Yeah.
1: This nonagenarian has nothing to do with Madonna having a free concert yesterday in Times Square.
0: Did you see that?
29: Oh, really?
1: Yeah.
29: That's fun. Did a lot of people show up?
1: She was creaking around.
29: The woman's allowed to do what she
1: does. I guess. She entertains audiences through skits such as flirting with WWE superstars.
3: Oh, this is back to Granny.
1: Streaking through baseball games in a bikini t-shirt.
2: Fine, man.
0: Oh, thanks. There you go.
1: And holding up suggestive signs in public.
0: What's her name? Granny?
1: Pauline Kana, Kana.
29: All right. But what gangster granny.
3: Yeah, gangster granny.
29: Is it gangsta or gangster?
3: This says gangster.
29: Oh, okay.
1: Well, my story says gangsta.
3: Does it?
29: Oh.
3: Yes, oh, good, yeah.
0: Gangster granny. Here she is. Yep. She has 119,000 followers. That's pretty damn good.
29: Respectable.
0: Yeah. Oh, yeah. Oh, she was at the Speedway. Look at that.
2: Yeah, she's pretty cool, man. And she draws a crowd. People love this gal.
29: Why not? She was having a blast.
2: I wish my grandma was this cool. She's just lame, you know, can't hang out.
1: Oh, your grandma.
0: Oh, your grammy's nice.
29: No, crowd surfing has gotten, I mean, there'll be, you'll see people holding their, like, one-year-olds, people in wheelchairs.
3: Yeah, there was that injury with a guy, the iron lung, they were trying to.
29: Well, most of the people, crowd he was fine. It was the.
3: Yeah, the kid that he crushed, his skull. Dead.
29: It could have gone grown man.
1: Could have said anything else.
29: Fascinating choice.
3: That's two. That's two this break.
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22: 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I can't take any more. I've had enough.
21: Oh, honey, come on now. You can have at least one more bowl of Wheaties.
22: Okay, but only one. I'm gonna be late for school.
21: Here you go. Oh, wait, let me get those seeds out for you.
22: Gee, this is a little harsh.
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22: 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Thanks, dear. I mean, Mom. Right, gotta go to school. Check you later, Mom.
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1: Chrissy Lee.
0: Hi.
1: She's at the news desk.
0: Yep.
1: There's Jeff Oskey.
26: Hello.
0: What are you eating?
26: Sorry,
0: there, buddy?
26: I got a mouthful of meat.
0: Meat?
1: You got a mouthful of meat?
0: Mouthful
1: yeah,
0: of meat.
1: He does.
0: Yeah.
3: That sounds like that sounds like a movie that Josh would be renting.
1: Uh-huh. There's Ace Cosby. I'm Chick McGee. Hello.
0: Bruce Wang.
1: Bruce Wang and Jeff Oskey. Yeah. A mouthful
0: full
1: of meat.
3: So your friend calls himself Bruce Wang.
26: He is not. I don't know Bruce Wang. I know someone who shot with Bruce Wang.
1: No, now later this afternoon, if not later this morning. Yeah. Tom, did you know that Jeff Oskey has a friend in the porn business?
3: Well, you were telling me that.
1: I'm sorry, in the porno business?
3: Okay, yes. So you were telling me that you know. So you know the woman.
26: I know the woman.
3: That, and she was in a scene
26: with Bruce
3: Bruce, a guy that calls himself Bruce Wang.
1: And is it a,
3: now,
1: a?
3: Can I ask a question? Is he an Asian of Asian heritage?
26: No, he is a he is of Ace's heritage.
3: Ah, unusual.
26: Not in the porn industry.
0: No, yeah,
3: no.
0: Say.
3: I mean, to have the name Wang, one would think he would be of perhaps Chinese origin.
26: Oh, I never
3: origin.
26: Even considered that.
3: I just assumed.
0: No, Tom.
26: No.
0: He's not called Wang because of that.
3: Well, people think you're Asian because your last name is Lee.
1: True.
3: I get that all the time.
0: Really?
3: When I saw Chrissy. I couldn't believe she was a blonde white chick. And I told you. Chrissy, where were we?
0: Well, a Maverick gas station in Montrose, Colorado is unable to sell diesel after an RV driver emptied its waste tank into the station's diesel supply.
1: Whoops.
3: That's notice pulling a Dave Matthews.
0: The incident was brought to light by a Facebook user who wrote, quote, they dumped into the large manhole covers near the road directly into the diesel tank. They have a dedicated dump at the larger pumps, but I guess someone decided to undo the manhole and dump there.
3: They need better signs.
0: Yeah. An employee told Cowboy State Daily, ooh, how are we not getting that here?
1: How you doing, Cowboy State Daily? Can I ask you what you're doing to further the image of a cowboy?
0: The pumps were shut down as a result.
1: Nothing. Well, kiss my ass.
0: Gas station will need to pump everything out of the tank and thoroughly clean it before it's operational again.
3: Do you know the famous Dave Matthews story?
26: Was that in Chicago?
3: Yeah. On August 8th, 2004, a tour bus belonging to the Dave Matthews Band dumped an estimated 800 pounds of human waste from the buses.

0: Well, you, some people do.
1: I mean, and, after a big gig, it's the celebratory sit down.
0: Yeah, there's some.
1: They had to pay a $200,000 fine.
0: Yeah. Wow.
1: So. Well, That's
2: so it would have been okay had they
1: the band wasn't on the bus. It wasn't their fault, obviously.
2: What sightseeing are you seeing from that river in a boat?
1: You've never seen that
0: You've
1: boat?
0: You've never done the Chicago River Cruise?
2: I don't know what the hell you would look at.
0: Oh, you'd look at all of the beautiful architecture. Uh-huh. It's a really cool thing, actually.
2: Uh-huh. That sounds great. I can't believe I haven't done that.
0: All right.
2: How many times have you done it?
0: Twice.
2: Twice?
0: Yeah.
1: Okay, well, when you go under that bridge, look out.
3: Yeah. Duh. Open the number.
0: You go under a lot of bridges when you're on the tour, actually, but yeah, you should try it sometime.
2: How long? Like an hour? 2 hours?
1: What was the driver thinking? Do you think he could get away with it?
3: Yeah.
2: That seems like an autonomous decision. I mean, he didn't ask anybody.
1: No. The band had nothing to do with it.
2: Of course.
0: Nearly $500,000 worth of bourbon has been stolen from a Philadelphia warehouse. Noble Oak Bourbon announced the loss of nearly 11,000 bottles in a coordinated cargo theft operation carried out in broad daylight.
2: Dun, dun, dun, dun, dun, dun.
0: Company officials asked distributors, retailers, restaurants, bars, and consumers to report any suspicious offers involving large quantities of Noble Oak Bourbon. Philadelphia PD and the Office of the FBI are investigating.
1: It's interesting. I was reading about this case. It wasn't sort of stealthily... It wasn't a bunch of guys sneaking up to a warehouse, and apparently these guys walked up and they had papers and they had credentials and everything was appeared to be above board. They were shipping it to wherever, and they just
3: You put on one of those orange reflective vests, you can get away with anything.
0: Yeah, clipboard. Yeah,
2: you have that in a clipboard.
3: You're good.
2: You're golden.
1: But they think it was a computer hack of some sort, and they had the right codes, and they walked up and said, "We're supposed to pick this stuff up." Okay.
2: Take it.
0: Yeah. Hmm.
1: But they stole alcohol-based bourbon.
0: Yeah. What other bourbon is there?
2: as opposed to...
1: there's
2: as opposed to meat-based bourbon?
1: They make non-alcoholic bourbon, of course, if they'd stolen If they'd stolen that...
2: Have you ever seen anybody so intelligent and so stupid all at the same time?
1: No, I was going to say,
2: this better be worth it.
1: If they stole the non-alcoholic bourbon, they'd never catch them because it'd be zero proof.
3: Okay.
1: You see, non-alcoholic bourbon.
2: All right. Okay. I like that.
1: They make that stuff, by the way.
0: They make, I've never seen the bourbon.
2: They make non-alcoholic bourbon?
1: They make non-alcoholic everything.
3: Except for mocktails.
0: Yeah, I know for mocktails, but I've seen non-alcoholic
2: non-alcoholic vodka?
1: Yeah.
2: Huh?
1: Yeah, sometimes called water.
2: So you're drinking the scent of perfume, right?
3: Potato water. That's all it is.
0: Oh, I'm looking up non-alcoholic bourbon.
2: Also look up the Chicago River Cruise. When's the next one?
0: I can get you on one today.
2: Oh, man.
3: I bet you can. I bet there's a ton of open seats.
0: Yeah. There are non-alcoholic bourbon brands. There are a ton of them, actually. Ritual Zero Proof. Liars American Malt. Yeah, you're lying because it's fun. Free Spirits.
1: Do they give them nicknames that are like almost close, like... Jake Daniels?
0: No, I'm just... Do they? Spiritless or, Kentucky 74. These
2: or
0: are the
2: Shove Us Regal.
0: Who knew? A user on Reddit asked non-Americans what is seen as American by their countries.
2: Ah.
0: One user replied, "In Hungary, an American kitchen means it's not walled off from the living room."
3: Yeah.
0: Oh, like an open, like concept.
2: So they don't open the house? Yeah.
0: Apparently in Hungary, they don't have that. Another said that Norway labels bags of frozen diced carrots, peas, and other veggies as American mix.
2: Huh, really?
1: Well, it's like we have French fries.
2: No,
0: what?
2: Freedom fries.
1: No, but I mean, in other words, if you say, "I want the American mix," over there, it means whatever, mixed vegetables.
0: Yeah. One commenter said ranch dressing is known as American dressing in many countries. Cool Ranch Doritos are marketed as Cool American internationally.
1: And we were talking about the movie where the Royale, what is it? The
2: Royale with cheese.
1: Royale with cheese. That's that scene
0: Pulp Fiction.
1: In Pulp Fiction, they're talking

0: about the quarter pounder.
1: Mm-hmm. Yeah. Quarter pounder with cheese.
2: At an expat bar in Hungary to celebrate American Independence Day, they serve things like hot dogs and drinks, come in red Solo cups, and they call those American party cups, the red Solo cup.
3: I've heard that.
2: Yeah.
0: Hmm.
3: I watched these two travel, it's a couple that from Portugal that travels all over the world and like blogs it kind of thing, and they were excited. They were coming to America, they flew into Texas, then they went to California, and then they went to New York. And their first report back from Texas was they were surprised that not everybody had a gun on their side. Okay. Like, they thought that everyone walked around with a cowboy hat and a pistol in a holster. And they're like, oh, we didn't see any guns.
2: Hmm. Yeah.
3: I'm like, yeah, we don't walk around.
2: Normally.
3: That's what they thought.
0: There's some more of these. American teeth. When teeth are too perfect and too white, they sometimes call them American teeth. Mm-hmm. Corn dogs in Japan are called American dogs. So
3: I had a corn dog over the weekend.
2: Oh, I'm jealous.
1: Is there a decent frozen corn dog? I think that's my only. Well,
3: yeah, the State Fair one is great.
1: I could wait till the State Fair and get
3: State
1: one
3: State Fair
1: there,
3: brand.
1: State Fair brand corn dog.
3: Corn dogs, they're pretty fire.
1: All right.
3: Yeah.
2: You put them in the air fryer?
3: I don't know. I just did it in the
0: oven. Do they come with a stick?
3: Well, I did your joke about the
1: manual transmission.
0: The Wienermobile.
3: Yeah. And all three of my kids go, huh.
0: Do they know what a stick is?
3: Yes.
0: No, I mean,
3: I explained it
0: in the context of a stick shift.
3: Yes,
0: of a manual transmission.
3: I told
0: it
3: just like you told it. I gave way too much explanation up front.
0: What a stick shift was, yes. And then you did a callback to it. It didn't work.
3: They just, I tried it, man. Maggie giggled.
0: Oh, good.
3: Yeah.
2: She's a supportive.
0: The joke is that the Wienermobile, the corn dog version, has a manual transition because it's a stick.
3: Yes.
0: You see. Yeah, okay.
1: That term has to be going away, stick shift, right?
2: Yeah.
0: Oh, but it's fun to drive them.
2: Yep.
0: Although it does make it a bitch to text.
1: Well, you got to time it when you're out on the highway. Yeah.
0: This is interesting. In some countries, a large refrigerator. Sorry.
1: What do they call fritters in other countries?
0: Sorry. A large refrigerator.
1: You did it again.
3: Third time's a charm.
1: Here we go.
3: You got
2: I'm not laughing because I've had this happen to me.
0: I'm sorry, it's called
1: no pressure.
0: This says it's called an American fridge.
2: A refrigerator?
0: A large refrigerator.
2: There you go.
1: Yeah. Sorry, we have so much of everything. Sorry.
0: Which is especially weird because half our stuff's made in China. So, but who knows? I see. Now, do you know today's Best Friends Day?
2: I did know that.
0: Did you know that, Jerry?
1: I did not.
0: You just wanted to visit one of your best friends over the weekend.
1: If not my my only best friend. Yeah.
2: National Best Friends Day. U.S. Congress decided to devote a day each year in tribute to close friends back in 1935.
0: So, Jeff, do what you usually do and send your best friend a picture of your penis.
2: Wow.
1: What would you do if you... What would you do if you...
3: I don't think she would like that.
1: You're implying he sends a picture of himself to all...
2: Look at him.
1: He's
2: turning red.
0: Sorry.
1: So your phone
3: rings. Hilarious that he thinks it's weird to send a D pic.
2: Yeah.
0: Yeah, it's incredibly weird.
3: No, not really.
0: When is the last time you did that?
1: It's pretty much
3: the last time I did it.
1: Yeah. The way things are done.
0: I'll give you a little more comfort here so you don't have to embarrass yourself. Have you sent a D pic in the last 5 years?
3: Oh, yeah.
0: Really?
3: Yeah.
1: It's got to be to your...
3: Yeah.
1: Your lady.
2: Your lady, of course.
3: Yeah.
2: All
3: right. Yeah. Yeah, she's like, what are you doing at work? And I was like, here, let me show you.
1: Hilarious.
3: Yeah.
1: That's solid. That's solid humor.
3: Yeah.
1: Yes.
3: I thought it was gold.
1: Tom, I'm going to ask you...
3: Tom is shaking.
1: I'm gonna text you later. I'm going to go, hey, buddy, what are you doing at work? What are you doing at work? And then you send me... I'll show you what I'm doing.
0: Now
1: you send me Mr. Johnson are here.
0: Without getting too personal. Was it angry in the photograph?
3: Yeah.
0: Okay.
3: Yeah. Well, you aren't going to send a not, you don't want to see.
2: No. Why would you do that?
3: Nobody wants a flaccid.
1: Yeah.
3: You don't even want to see your own flaccid.
1: You don't want to hear the term limp. You don't want to hear that.
0: Whenever I hear flaccid, I think of those pickles. Vlasic.
1: Yeah.
2: The holiday, Best Friends Day.
0: Oh, I'm sorry. We're still doing Best Friends Day.
2: That's given rise.
0: You're not supposed to send D pics to your buddies? Okay.
2: I don't think so. It's given rise to a handful of other friendship themed days for celebration, including Just Friendship Day, Women's Friendship Day, and even an entire week called Old Friends, New Friends Week.
0: Oh, Jesus.
2: Almost all of the celebrations of friendship occur in the
0: pathetic.
2: Summer.
0: Can't you just get friends the normal way? So
2: if
0: it's Best Friends Day, I'm
2: going to,
0: it's Best Friends, so instead of texting Godwin, get your ass back to work, I'll say, hey, how are you feeling?
1: So that would be your call, Pat Godwin? Because I remember he wasn't in the top five not that long ago.
2: I remember that, too.
1: And I can tell you this, Godwin remembers it.
0: Now, what's coming up, Christy Lee?
2: That the largest Lego set ever has been unveiled. Did you guys see this?
0: It has
2: something to do with the Pope over the weekend. Actually.
1: I saw that, and I can't remember
0: what
1: it was.
0: Isn't it $1,000?
2: It's, well, we'll tell you.
1: No, it's got to be
2: it's
1: more
2: not.
1: Than
2: it's not $1,000.
1: What
2: was it? It's 12,000 plus pieces.
3: There's a Lego Pope?
2: No.
3: I can build a Pope out of Lego?
2: Well, maybe, but this... Never mind. I tried to... Never mind. The Pope is in Spain. Did I give you a hint as to what it is?
3: Nope.
0: By the way, I saw that, and they had they had the Pope-mobile there.
2: Mm-hmm.
0: Do they...
1: I saw that
0: have
1: in
0: to,
1: person.
0: Do they have to drive that thing everywhere, or can it fit on a plane?
1: The Pope-mobile?
0: Because, I mean, it's
1: I think they go, wherever they go, they probably have one waiting, I would think.
0: But I'm saying, do they have to drive it there? The thing's huge. It stands up and it's got a big bubble on it.
1: I'll say it again.
2: Well,
1: Let's say they're flying to Venezuela. They're going to have a Pope-mobile waiting in Venezuela, not on the plane with the Pope.
3: They build a new one
2: every time?
1: Well, I would think.
0: I wonder if they can break it down.
1: You guys are saying they build... I'm out of it.
3: I'm saying they have two or three, and they they fly them in like a cargo plane like they do.
4: For the president, it's cargo.
0: The president, he's in a regular limo, I mean, or a like an SUV, like a Suburban that's got all the armor on it.
2: The Pope-mobile is flown to Spain in a large military cargo plane.
1: Military.
0: Now, when he's done...
2: Ahead of his visit.
0: Could I possibly speak? I can't speak English.
3: I'm sorry.
0: No, it's my fault. I'm stumbling on my words. When he's done with it, do they put that on the market?
2: No, they take it back to Rome.
0: No, but could you buy like a used Pope-mobile?
1: Absolutely, you can buy it. Yeah. At Artie's Pope-mobile.
0: I know a couple guys that have a big enough ego they'd want one.
1: I'm Artie.
3: Look it up on Bring
1: When's
3: a Trailer.
1: When's the last time you said, there's the Pope, look at that Pope, look at that sharp Pope-mobile.
0: I'll be coming to the party standing up in my Pope-mobile.
3: The Pope-mobile always reminds me of that game Trouble.
2: Yes.
3: Like with the little bubble. Like I want to pop it and see the Pope bounce around in there.
1: Isn't that called the Pop-O-Matic or something?
2: Yes. Yeah. Very good.
0: What do we know what kind of vehicle a Pope-mobile is? Is it?
1: It's a 67 Ford Galaxy.
0: No, I'm wondering, I would hope it's Italian. Is it like a Ferrari or a Fiat or a Alfa Romeo? Something cool?
3: Yeah.
2: You're saying Cadillac? It's not a Cadillac.
0: American made?
2: No.
1: It's probably a retrofitted golf
2: car. It's a Mercedes-Benz, according to this. Oh, no, that can't be right, right?
0: Wait a minute. Pope doesn't live in Germany. Come on. Support your local.
2: Mercedes-Benz, Pope Francis. Oh, is it Pope Francis? That's not it. This can't be right. Okay, hold on. I'll keep looking.
0: Well, you keep looking. I'm going to tell you about...
1: You keep asking questions. That's helping.
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0: Yesterday was VHS Day.
4: Yeah.
0: Officially. They've got a day for everything now.
2: Yeah.
0: But in celebration of the VHS, and Ace, I know you have dozens, if not hundreds, of old VHS tapes lying around.
4: You know, my first VCR cost me more than my first car.
0: Wow.
2: Man, I believe that.
0: Hard to believe. You can get one now for, what, $30 at a pawn shop?
2: Yeah.
0: But yesterday...
3: I remember my dad would rent one, would rent a movie and the VCR, and the VCR looked like it was an old suitcase.
2: Oh, yeah. Oh, yeah.
3: And
2: oh,
3: you
2: yeah.
3: would, like, you know, we would rent the VCR for the night to watch movies.
1: We recorded our senior speeches on a reel-to-reel. It was a VTR, videotape recorder. It wasn't a cassette. Whoa. And you had to line them up. And,
0: that's
1: you
0: know, going.
5: That's going way back.
1: That's going way back.
0: I remember the first electricity. The first CD player. The first CD player they bought in here was a couple thousand bucks, and I think it's still back there.
4: Tascam.
0: Yeah, and I can remember the early days of radio when they shifted from vinyl to CDs, and now it's all digitized and put on computers, et cetera, et cetera. But there was a time. And I don't know when National CD Day is, but we do have a story. Maybe we should get that out of the way. Yesterday really was VHS Day, and they talked about it a little bit on some of the morning shows on television. But
2: South African director Robert DeSantos is releasing the first straight-to-VHS movie in 20 years.
0: Now, for those of you not familiar with that, Chick, do you want to explain what a straight-to-VHS movie was?
1: It just comes out on VHS cassette. It never goes into the theaters or anything.
0: Yeah, they didn't want to spend the money to stick it in theaters.
1: Or the movie bombs so badly at the box office, they're straight to VHS. So.
2: This movie is called This Is How the World Ends, a low-budget sci-fi adventure about a brother who sets out to find his sister at a hedonistic party deep in the desert dubbed the last party on Earth. Mr. DeSantos told Variety it used to be a proper slander if someone said straight to VHS. The whole point of this is to reclaim that and say, look, straight to VHS is actually saying that this is a well-made film made with intention for an audience. He added that it's a deliberate middle finger to the growing encroach of AI. Pre-orders from customers around the world have already surpassed 1,000 copies.
1: Wow.
0: It really shouldn't count unless you can only rent it.
2: Yeah.
1: Do you have a VHS hooked up in your home?
0: No,
1: I don't think so. Yeah,
2: I don't even have a DVD player.
1: Yeah, I would have to plug it in if I want a DVD.
2: I don't even have one.
1: I have one somewhere.
2: Really?
0: I got some in a box. Yeah, I mean, in honor of VHS Day yesterday, I did see that Blockbuster was waiving all late fees. So if you've still got...
1: Isn't there only one left or something?
0: There might be one left.
2: I thought they turned it into like an Airbnb. And
0: Could be.
1: Oh, you can spend a night in a Blockbuster.
2: Right, remember that?
1: Remember when he wanted to do that? Oh, nope, never.
0: There's a...
2: Oh, yeah.
0: What was it? Somebody... I know that there are a number of artists that are doing stuff on cassettes again.
2: Vinyl's still out there.
0: Yeah, vinyl, yeah.
1: Where's the 8-track tape? My favorite format. Where's that?
0: I don't think...
1: Where's your 8-track tape, Tom?
2: I think you're going to see that one come out.
0: I'm not even sure there's a manufacturer. There is a cassette place, and we had the story that they had a big jump in sales and production when the movie Guardians of the Galaxy came out, because that has that whole sub thing about the cassette.
2: Yep.
0: And somebody just released, somebody famous, just like Taylor Swift or somebody, just released one of their albums on cassette. But it's also on whatever, it's on vinyl and it's available streaming, et cetera, et cetera, et cetera. But this guy's allegedly only released this movie on VHS. So it's,
2: good luck.
0: They said it's the first one in some 20 years. Well, that isn't a snuff film.
1: Yeah, those are made. Still made.
0: I assume
1: you can get them.
0: I assume those are.
1: You're in the know. You can buy a snuff film. What's wrong with you?
4: I'm sure on the dark web you could find one.
2: Oh, I'm sure. Yeah.
1: I had to jump through hoops to get a reel-to-reel audio machine. Not even a video. I had to meet a guy in a parking lot at midnight.
4: In a closed circuit parking lot.
1: Yeah, it was nuts. Hey, you got to catch. Yeah, here you go.
0: Yeah, I don't think this VHS thing will catch on. Cause as you indicated earlier.
1: You don't think?
0: How many people have a player? Do you have a functioning VHS player,
4: yes.
0: Ace? Okay, so you're the exception.
1: Yeah.
0: We'll see.
4: Special.
0: Time to get to some letters here. If you want to get a hold of us, it's bobandtom@bobandtom.com. Chick?
1: Huh? Is that me?
2: I have a letter.
1: Oh, go, Chrissy.
2: Hi, listen to your show all the time. Well, thank you, Brian. Spelled with a Y.
1: Boo!
2: Oh, Brian.
1: Boo!
2: Last week I heard you talking about donkeys. If you ever have the chance to get to Arizona, you have to go to Oatman. This isn't the first letter we've gotten like this. It's an old mining town. They have wild donkeys roaming all over the place.
4: Oatman?
2: Oatman. The donkeys walk in and out of all the stores. Store owners give them treats. It's like they just walk up to your car.
0: There are a lot of very disappointed guys that say, "I thought we were going to a donkey show." What the
1: hell? Are you? You impress me. You're in your elitist attitude. You don't say donkey.
0: Why would I say denky?
1: Well, there's some people that it's not donkey, kind of a U flavor on the O. Yeah.
0: Donkey?
1: Donkey, yeah.
0: No.
1: Absolutely.
2: Donkey?
1: You fit the profile to say
0: that
1: donkey.
0: That is not fair.
1: Donkey.
0: Donkey?
1: I think it's incredibly accurate. Well, I think.
2: Thank you, Brian. I'll check out Oatman.
1: Now, Brian with a Y, Arizona. What do we know? That guy's he's a fight starter.
0: Is there a distinction there? What is the...
2: What?
0: Is Brian with a Y, does that mean, is that Irish heritage or something?
2: I have no idea.
1: No, it's just, you know, it's like you spell Tom, T-H-A-U-M or something.
0: No one does that.
2: Excuse me?
0: T-H-O-M is very rare.
2: Yeah,
0: the shoe
2: I know.
0: Place, Tom McCann. What?
2: My first husband spelled his name that way, T-H-O-M.
1: You don't remember that?
2: M.
4: And that didn't tip you off?
2: T-H-O-M-M, actually.
1: T-H-O-M-M.
0: And that didn't tip you off? Yeah. If I could repeat what Jeffrey said?
1: Double crazy.
0: That is way too much work. Dear Bob and Tom Show.
1: Yeah.
0: Hope you are well. I realize I have devoted my weekend to channeling aspects of each one of you.
1: Huh?
0: I have a bidet in my primary bathroom. By the way, the term primary bathroom is a tip of the hat to Christy Lee. Because you're a real estate agent on occasion, and you can't use the phrase master bathroom anymore.
2: Right.
0: For some reason. And the bidet, of course, Josh. Josh has an aftermarket bidet at his house, which he'll probably be using later today, post procedure. Mm-hmm. He's having a colonoscopy, so that'll help him do a little extra cleanup back there. By the way, writes Michael, the bidet is amazing. Michael, by the way, is writing us from, do you know where this is?
2: Oh.
0: Alpharetta.
1: Alpharetta, Georgia.
0: Yeah, right? Very good. Alpharetta, Georgia. He continues, honoring my hero, Chick McGee, I installed the bidet myself.
1: Mm.
0: My home, by the way, Chick, is protected by Simply Safe.
1: Nice. Oh. Well done, sir.
0: To avoid other elements of Chick McGee, I did not go into my attic or fall through the floor ceiling and experiencing the exquisite pain he has often described.
1: So funny.
0: Well, I think he's referencing the fact that you on one occasion.
1: Twice. Fell through the roof.
4: What? Twice?
1: Twice.
0: You were in the attic, and
1: it was like years apart. But yeah,
0: you stepped on the drywall, and rather than
1: it was
0: joist,
1: more of a stumble. It was more of I'm sneaky, clumsy. Mm-hmm. If that means
0: but
1: anything,
0: but your fault. You didn't fall all the way through, did you?
1: No, my testicles broke my fall. I was bruised all the inner side of my thighs, Jeff.
4: Oh,
1: it was purple and yellow and blue, and man.
0: Now this is my favorite part. On my birthday each year, I observe it. One day separated from Tom, I channel his energy into an extra long conversation with the hotel clerk as I check into a room. And he says, by the way, Pat Godwin, the hotel has a pool. That's Michael from Alpharetta, Georgia.
1: I think I have a phobia about checking into hotels.
2: Why?
1: I just don't like it. I don't care for it.
2: Do you give them a fake name?
1: That non-checking in, where you just pick up your key and go, that's my jam. Okay. I don't want to talk to anybody. Give them the phone number. You write your phone number. Well, we might let you stay here, and then again, we might not.
0: Well,
1: right.
0: That's a little paranoid. And then, by the way, P.S., he says...
1: I think it's a lot paranoid.
0: He says,
1: okay.
0: Jeffrey, I really can't connect with you. I'm not a THC guy.
4: Well, that's all right, buddy.
0: But he finds you hilarious.
4: We can be friends.
0: He says... No, he says the amazingly hilarious.
4: Oh, well.
0: Jeff Oskey. This guy loves
4: take
0: you.
4: Take that and frame it at home.
0: And he's right. Jeff is amazingly hilarious. You can reach us, Bob and Tom, at bobandtom.com. This gets a little obscure, this next one. Mm-hmm. And in the interest of repeating myself, I'm going to ask Chick to help me here. I forget why were we talking about the so-called keytar.
1: We talked about it a lot. Yeah. Somebody had a guitar solo, and somebody wanted to know, did anybody have a keytar solo? And I don't know.
0: Yeah, the keytar is when the keyboard player gets up, and he straps on this keyboard, and it kind of looks like a guitar.
2: Yeah. It's
0: narrow for the left hand.
2: It was big in the 80s in music videos.
0: I wonder if they make a left-handed keytar.
2: Probably.
0: That would be. Boy, that's obscure. It's tough enough getting a lefty guitar, but...
1: Well, they don't make a left-handed keyboard, though, on a piano.
0: Well, wouldn't it be... Because the keytar, the keys are on the bottom of that shaft, right?
1: Yeah.
0: What's on the shaft part? Are those keys, or is that something else?
1: I think it's just for looks. I want to say chords on the shaft, but I don't think that's right.
0: Yeah, I don't know. Maybe it's designed for both. I don't know. This is a nice letter from Ben in Iowa. Paige McConnell, the keyboard player for Fish, owns James Brown's keytar.
1: Oh, my God.
0: And Fish...
1: We are officially in the weeds, kids.
0: Well, they'll do it. He'll use it to play a cover of Edgar Winter's song Frankenstein.
3: Mm. Oh, that's cool.
0: That's a great song. And we were one of the folks we've seen play a keytar is the great Edgar Winter. Terrific musician.
1: He's an albino, right?
0: Yes.
1: Yeah.
0: And his brother was Johnny Winter.
1: Very albino.
2: He was albino too.
1: Yeah, two albinos.
0: That's correct.
1: But they're not twins.
0: No longer with us.
1: What the hell's going on there?
3: Okay.
1: Let's get some pigment in this family.
0: Edgar's a great. He's got a terrific album, an old one called Edgar Winter White Trash Roadwork. Highly recommended. All of his stuff is great. Now, thank you very much for the letter about that. That's kind of cool. Fish does all kinds of interesting stuff where they'll cover, they'll take an artist and do the artist's entire album as part of one of their shows.
2: I've never seen them.
3: Did you know I met my ex-wife at a Fish show?
0: Really?
3: Yeah.
0: How high were you?
3: Oh, high enough that I married her.
2: that day?
3: Yeah, no, now I hate Fish. But, I wouldn't even eat it.
0: That really isn't fair.
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0: It stars a good friend of the show, Hugh Jackman. Last time he was here, he said his best friend in Australia is a morning radio guy. He loves morning radio. Next time he's around, he's going to come in and do the entire show.
2: He made that comment.
1: Before you forced him to call your entire family and say, hi, this is Hugh Jackman.
0: He insisted on calling Kelly.
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3: Oh, looking fancy today, Jeff.
4: Yeah, I got some new glasses from the Charles Nelson Riley collection.
2: Did you take those from Tom?
1: No.
3: Chick brought those in for
1: me. No, he texted me at like 3 in the morning, I need reading glasses, and I... And this is what I get. They look like Charles Nelson Reilly glasses.
0: You nailed it. They do.
3: Well, Jess came in and goes, hey, what lady did you steal those off of? So, hey, I'm Jeff Hoske from the Failed to Mention News Desk. We give you a lot of the news each week. We don't give you all the news, so I'm here to give you the news that we've failed to mention.
1: Here's Jeff Hoske with Failed to Mention News.
3: An influencer has been banned from Six Flags for life. For eating nuggets on a roller coaster. Well, you failed to mention every time an influencer gets banned from someplace, they should lose their influencer status. If you can't influence them into letting you come back in, you're not that much of an influencer.
1: That's right. Yes.
0: Logical.
3: Earlier we were talking, some dude set a world record for the largest blanket fort. Sick. Well, you failed to mention stealing the record away from 4-year-old Timmy Bowles and his best friend Landon, both of Crawfordsville, Indiana.
0: Upset. Why do you hate those poor guys?
3: We learned the dangers of having intimate relations while in a car driving. Well, you failed to mention that's why my lady and I practiced the park and ride.
0: Oh my gosh.
3: For those of you who live near a big city and know what park and ride is.
0: Of course. Airport thing.
3: A banana worth millions of dollars was stolen off the wall of an art gallery. Well, you failed to mention, police have issued an APB for a 3-foot-tall, hairy, naked man. Goes by the name George, street name Curious George.
0: It's a banana, you see.
3: Thanks, Tom.
26: Will you be supportive, please?
2: Yes. No, he did explain his jokes.
0: You were all laughing,
2: funny.
0: And then you were rude about it. We liked it. I was going to do the big hat guy next to him.
3: There's now, Willie, did you see this? There's now foreskin reproduction surgery.
0: I did see this.
3: Where they take skin from other parts of the body to recreate your circumcised foreskin. Yeah. Well, you failed to mention, be careful where you get the skin from.
4: My buddy Jacob just got it done. Now his penis has a bad case of tennis elbow.
1: Wow.
4: A woman is suing Outback Steakhouse for $1.5 million after she slipped on some mashed potatoes and busted her bloomin' onion. Yeah. What you failed to mention, if she wins, she should buy a Texas Roadhouse franchise and open right next door. Just show them who's boss.
5: Get those rolls, baby.
4: A woman married herself the other day. What you failed to mention, if you'd like to buy her a gift, she's registered at BetterHelp. And finally, some Karen called the cops on a landscaper claiming that his leaf blower was a bazooka. What you failed to mention, same lady called 911 last week on her other neighbors. Ma'am, calm down. I can assure you that is not John Wayne Gacy in your neighbor's backyard. It's just a clown they rented for their four-year-old's birthday. You didn't notice all the balloons and the singing? I'm Jeff Oskey, and this is the news that we failed to mention.
6: What you failed to mention.
0: Thank you very much. Let's see. Where are we? Okay, we're going to head over to Christy Lee at the news desk?
2: Yes. According to a YouGov survey of more than 13,500 people, 7 in 10 Americans age 12 and older play video games for at least 1 hour a week.
5: Rock and roll, man.
2: Gaming is most common among younger people. 80% of those 12 to 28 reported playing at least 1 hour per week. Compares to millennials, roughly ages 29 to 44, 55% of Gen X adults, 45 to 60, and 50% of baby boomers, 30% of adults age 80 and older report playing games.
0: What?
7: Do you know if Wordle and things like crosswords?
5: I think this is more like Candy Crush, you know?
2: Oh, okay. Yeah, it's probably on your phone.
7: The Kingdom one, I see commercials all the time.
0: Yes. Mm-hmm. Oh, so this is, I was thinking.
2: Oh, you were thinking like.
7: Oh, actual console.
0: Fortnite.
2: No.
1: I was too, yeah.
2: They're counting games on your phone as well. That's a video game. I mean.
0: Sure. Willie, when you're doing it, do you have the headset on and you're talking to people you don't
5: know? Mainly play with my buddies that live in different cities. So it's how we kind of connect. We all started playing again during COVID. There's a guy in L.A., a guy in Chicago, a guy in Indiana. We could all kind of connect, play together. And it kind of stuck through. We still do it probably
7: That's fun.
5: A couple hours a week.
7: I bet you guys have a few laughs.
5: Dude, it's a great way to catch up. We have the weirdest. My buddy keeps doing a joke about how he's making out with my mom. And I go, no, it's not. And he goes, well, how many people do you know with that name? And I go, there's not that many. He goes, well, I just know one. It stinks. It's a real, it's fun. It's a good time. Your friends make fun of you.
0: Do you ever go on and play with strangers?
5: We're playing against strangers. We used to do, if we had three guys, but we had to play with four people, you get a random fill. So that's a random guy. But then usually they're kind of weird. But sometimes they're cool. There's been a few random guys that we play with for a while. There was this kid in Michigan we played with for a long time.
0: I mean, do they post a picture of themselves? Or they have
5: There's not a profile like that.
7: No, you can have avatars, right?
5: Yeah, you can, but usually it's like, you know, the Halo guy. Mario or whatever.
7: Right.
2: 3 out of 4 parents said they play video games themselves, and 80% of those parents played video games with their kids. 3 out of 4 parents also said they would rather see their children playing video games than spending time on social media.
7: That makes sense.
5: Mm-hmm. Mm-hmm.
2: Which leads us to this story. New research reveals how many young adults suffer from something called internet gaming disorder.
7: Oh.
2: This included nearly 150,000 participants. Over 6% of 18 to 35-year-olds suffer from the disorder, which is a pattern of excessive or poorly controlled video game playing that causes significant problems in a person's life. 6%.
7: Wait, what are the problems?
5: Like missing work, I think. Yeah. Not doing stuff you should be doing because you're on the game.
2: Relationship problems, probably.
7: Huh.
0: Well, they're too busy doing this to do anything else.
2: Yeah.
7: Wow. Yeah. So they're addicted.
2: Mm-hmm. Right.
5: But that's like anything else.
7: Yeah.
5: There are people whose, you know, working out affects their life negatively.
7: Right.
2: That's true.
7: Right.
2: He's right.
7: You can get addicted to kind of anything.
5: You just got to have some moderation in this, you know?
0: The cure is excessive drinking.
1: Thank you very much.
0: You're too drunk to operate those are very sensitive machines you're playing.
5: That is, sometimes you'll come back from the bar, you'll get the text, hey, you guys want to log on for a few? Yeah, I'll play, I'll get in the game for a little bit. And then you get on, and after two, you're like, hey, I can't do this. I'm too drunk to shoot right now. I cannot. I thought I was shooting Spider-Man. I was shooting at Darth Vader. We got to log off, fellas.
2: Speaking of the youngsters, the latest snack that people are going crazy for on social media, tinned fish. Sardines are having a cultural moment as a symbol of affordable luxury and health. The latest Pinterest Trends reports notes tinned fish is the new low-lift flex, and searches for sardine breakfast up 1,815%. Articles claim Sardine Girl Summer is back for a second year. There are nearly 100,000
1: videos. Sardine Girl Summer?
2: Yeah. Tagged sardines.
0: Hey, the ladies this summer, the ladies want it in the can. Am I hearing
7: this? Did I misunderstand? Sorry.
2: I'm sorry, man.
7: My bad. No.
1: It says you want it here.
0: Yeah. Look, right here. I got some.
2: Uh-huh.
1: Cool, man.
0: So I haven't opened them up yet. 100% olive oil, sardine fillets.
7: This may be a fad, but they are good for you.
5: Yeah, they're high in protein.
2: Influencers are sharing recipes and sardine charcuterie boards.
1: How many?
2: Rating tinned options and calling sardines skincare in a can. I know my girls love it.
0: Do you eat them?
2: Trader Joe's. They
0: right out of the can,
2: of
0: or do you cook them?
2: I do. I don't. I just bought them.
7: Godwin and I are. We both love the. There's a lemon olive oil that's real tasty. I usually put it on a piece of bread, like a hunk of sourdough or something.
0: You know? Nice. And you just grab the little fish and just shove them on there?
7: With a fork, yeah.
0: Do they have the heads and everything?
7: No, they're just fillets.
0: Who fillets these little tiny fish?
1: Little tiny people.
7: Yeah.
5: Tiny little guys.
2: So little tiny knives.
0: Before you get the gig.
1: It makes it easier.
0: Before you get the gig in China building iPhones, you have these kids.
7: They start with sardines.
0: Filleting sardines for America.
7: If you break apart a sardine, no big loss.
1: How tall are you? Oh, 5 feet. I'm sorry.
5: You can't ride this ride.
1: Can't do it. Four and a half feet or under.
7: If you don't like fish, you're not going to care for these.
5: Oh, goodness. Right.
1: Are you trying to find a way to.
7: They're not mild.
1: Eat sardines?
7: They are not mild.
1: They're crazy fishy.
2: Yeah.
1: Do you like sardines or you've had?
0: I've never had them. Okay. I've got this. I'm not going to open them up in the morning. I can't imagine eating them in the morning. I love fish, but.
1: I think they're good brain food. I think.
7: Very much so.
2: Yeah. Mm-hmm.
0: But this is, would you call it the Sardine Girl Summer?
2: Uh-huh.
7: I hadn't heard that.
5: It's great. It's a good time.
7: Like, I know Brat Girl Summer and whatever, the Hot Girl Summer and
5: hot
7: all that.
5: Hot Girl Summer,
0: No, Sardine Summer.
2: Okay. Sardine Summer.
1: I thought it was Rear Window Summer for the girls.
7: Where you just...
2: No.
1: Come out in the buff.
2: A man has died after using strong glue to seal his penis because he didn't have a condom.
7: Oh, gosh. And he died?
5: Oh, I'm sorry. Guys can't invent things anymore? What if this was a genius invention? Who knew? It could have gone right.
2: Salman Mirza, 25, had reunited with his ex-fiancée for a drug-fueled romp at a hotel in...
1: Wow.
7: I see.
2: Miami? India.
5: Oh, wow.
2: When he decided to slather an epoxy adhesive on his genitals to avoid getting her pregnant.
7: Man. Idiot.
1: Man, oh, man.
5: Responsible.
2: An unnamed police source said the pair were known to mix whitener with the epoxy to inhale for a kick as well.
7: Good for you, dude, you loser.
2: He's huffing.
5: These guys are crazy.
0: Reading. This guy,
1: I need a kick, man.
0: This guy glued glue all over his genitals.
2: Yeah.
0: If you keep reading, he survived by his son, Elmer. The little feller.
7: Amusing.
5: Yeah.
2: It's a chuckler.
7: Yeah.
5: He set me up funny. I thought it was real and I wasn't ready to laugh.
2: Yeah,
5: I guess I like that.
0: The girl was cool. He was stuck on her.
7: Well, when was the last time you told a girl you were stuck on her?
1: I'll tell you this.
7: Have you ever said I'm stuck on you, or have you ever said you send me?
5: Yeah. Oh, gosh. I mean, not unless I'm referencing...
0: Stuck on You,
5: the Greg Kinnear movie.
2: Band-Aid commercial.
5: It's a great movie. Greg Kinnear, Matt Damon, is that what you're thinking
0: of? Oh, yeah. Was there a song? Was that
7: Huey Lewis?
0: Yeah.
7: Oh, there are a couple Stuck on You songs.
0: Yeah, Huey Lewis, of course.
5: And then there's the Sam Cooke, You Send Me.
0: Wow.
7: Yeah, You Send Me is... I've never understood that phrase. Boy, You Send Me.
2: Send me where?
0: You know what I've never understood? The song, I've Got You Under My Skin.
7: Yeah,
0: no, I'm comparing you to a pus-wart, sebum-filled zit.
7: Yeah, it's not the sweetest sentiment. Or the sentiment is sweet, rather. It's not the sweetest phrase, because also, man, you're really under my skin today. That it has a negative connotation.
0: Mm-hmm. But yeah, you're associating it with a dermatological issue.
7: But contextually, he's being sweet.
2: I don't think they meant it really.
7: God.
5: You're a weird guy, man.
0: Pus-wart. Sebum filled.
5: Hey, you got a crazy brain.
1: Heard it the first time, you weirdo.
0: Wow.
2: So nobody else. Do you remember stuck on Band-Aids because Band-Aids?
7: Christy, I remember that. Of course,
0: you may remember this.
1: John Travolta was.
0: And this last news story you did, this guy apparently slathered his male member with some kind of glue.
2: Yes.
0: Do you remember if this might have been more than 10 years ago? We had a story about a company that was trying to develop a spray-on
2: condom,
0: spray-on birth control.
2: Yeah.
1: Huh.
0: I don't know what...
2: Kind of lacquered it up.
0: Yeah.
5: It wasn't the spray-on sensitivity spray?
0: That's no. No. Right now. No, no. It was a...
2: It was a sealant.
0: It was, yeah. it was. And I'll have to... I can maybe I can dig up the story, but yeah, it was...
1: Is it like that black stuff you put on the bottom of a boat? That,
0: yeah, kind of.
1: Like Flex-Seal? Flex-Seal.
5: Flex-Seal. Yeah. That commercial's great, man.
0: I think you had to be in the had to have the fella in the negative.
7: It's called Sex Seal. It's pretty good. It works.
0: in the angry position and spray it on. I'll see if I can find the story.
1: What happens when you're not in the angry position, but you got the stuff sprayed on there?
0: Well, then you're going to be bursting out like Superman going through a.
7: Fellas, you don't need this stuff.
0: Lie.
7: Tell her you put it on.
1: Yeah.
2: Okay.
1: You'd be surprised how many don't look at it.
2: It's your baby.
1: Why isn't it squeaking?
7: No, it's hers.
1: It should be squeaking like this. Hey.
7: That's been my philosophy.
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17: They came up. They made it.
18: Boy, I bet that was a tense ride from Charleston, South Carolina to Charleston, West Virginia, depending on whose fault it was.
17: Yeah.
18: Listen, like, what do you think? Like, I don't know, mile 200 of that drive. Okay, listen. I know I messed this up. But let me just, look, there's a Krispy Kreme, and I'll buy us a dozen donuts if you'll just accept my apology, dear.
19: You know one of them.
18: I know who it was. Yeah. It was the husband, I am sure.
20: And she'll never let him forget.
18: No, never living that one down.
19: But we all live. I had an appointment one day. A lunch appointment, and I went to the restaurant. I sat down, and then I got a text message, and I said, "No, I'm here. I'm at the restaurant." And then he goes, "Well, I'm here too. Where are you sitting?" And I said, "Well, I'm over by the big aquarium in the room to the left." He goes, "Where are you?" Well, it turns out that one restaurant was named Kona Jack's, the other was named Kona something.
20: Kona Grill.
19: Yeah. Yes, I yeah. Easy mistake
20: I
19: to
20: did
19: make.
20: It 2 weeks ago. I was in a restaurant and I was supposed to be somewhere else. It's so
19: but I guess but the difference between Charleston, South Carolina and Charleston, West Virginia, there's a lot of miles and
7: were
19: meals.
7: You coming from Florida?
19: Yeah. So they had a great time. I hope they survived the trip.
20: I know. Then they had to drive all the way back to Florida together.
19: At least I think I gave the guy a t-shirt. That'll help. We're with Edwin McCain, who is a very fine musician. And you probably could have made a career as a stand-up also.
18: I haven't done a stand-up set, but that is on my bucket list. In the next 24 months, I'm going to walk onto a stage and try to do a stand-up set.
19: You'd be surprised. There are a number of guys that are really, really funny. I'm trying to think. John Mayer.
18: Yeah, Mayer's really funny.
19: But I think he did a couple stand-up sets. Mac McAnally, the great guitarist and singer from... Well, mostly well-known from Jimmy Buffett's band.
18: I know Mac.
19: Mac is hilarious.
18: Yeah. You know what? You can't be in a band for more than 5 years and not have a sense of humor. Like, if you're sensitive, it's not going to work. I mean, my wife is like, y'all are so mean to each other. I'm like, honey, if you get on the bus and everybody's being nice to you, you're 5 minutes away from being fired. Like, if you're not being murdered.

0: is it called?
1: Propofol.
2: Propofol, Propofil.
3: Yeah, Milk of Amnesia.
0: Yes.
4: And then there's Versed, and that's the one where you have the, you're talking for a while after you wake up, but you're not conscious of what's going on. And yeah. They say it's like a truth serum.
3: I did that. Yep, almost cost me my marriage. Thank goodness for the nurse. I was in the recovery room, and my wife was in there with me, and I said, honey, I'm so grateful to you for being here with me. I love you so much. And this redheaded nurse came walking in. I said, what's her name? And the nurse was like, nope, don't worry about that. That happens all the time. Don't listen to him. And I was like, no, I'm serious. What's her number? Yeah, that was a quiet ride home, too.
4: Yeah, all the way to Nashville. Yeah. Now, I thought I'd feature something from John Fox. The late John Fox. John was a good friend of ours. He and I had the same exact birthday, as a matter of fact. And the last letter he wrote me.
5: Oh, you won.
1: Yeah.
4: Well, I guess not. I'll have to think about it.
5: I don't know why you're not looking at
4: that. Yeah, I could. The last letter he wrote me, he said, hey, would you always tell everybody to please get their prostate checked and get a colon. Well, fellas, get your prostate checked. And ladies and gentlemen, make sure to get a colonoscopy. I know it's a serious topic. Don't listen to me. Ask any medical professional. For most people, it's very, very important, and I emphasize that. And John would have wanted me to emphasize that. But let's just hear a little bit of John. There never was a better street joke teller on earth than John Fox. He was spent most of his time, he would hang out with Rodney Dangerfield. They were great buddies, and he had so many great Rodney Dangerfield stories. The best one was he and Rodney were in a Cadillac convertible driving down the strip in Vegas, and he got pulled over, and Rodney was smoking a joint. The cop walked up to the car. He said, all right, sir, and he went, Rodney! Got a couple pictures and left. So this is just a little short bit of John from back in the day. Here we go.
6: This magician's on stage, and he invites this guy from the audience to give him a sledgehammer. The magician says, I want you to hit me in the temple as hard as you can with a sledgehammer. The guy goes, all right. So the magician lays his head down on this block of wood, and this guy hauls back, bam, pops this guy in the temple. 10 years later, the magician wakes up out of a coma in the hospital and goes, ta-da!
4: There you go. That's your joke, ladies and gentlemen. You can tell that one whenever you feel like it. Thank you very much. Thank you very much, John Fox.
5: And now, Edwin, you want to do stand-up?
3: I'd love to.
5: Well, as a fellow stand-up comedian, we would like to ask you to stay in your lane and just do music. You're already great at one thing. Let us have something.
3: That's fair.
5: If you were a bad musician, then come on board, but you're already amazing at one thing. Why can't you just be happy with that?
3: No, I'm happy. All right, so what if I drive you guys to some gigs first, and then I'll earn my 5-minute warm-up set.
5: Okay. Oh, yeah, right. Jeff. You and I do comedy shows, but let's think about this. With Edwin McCain on the posters, you and I have a door deal, but we just pay. You know what?
0: You're in, Edwin.
5: Yeah, you're in. Welcome to this club, my friend.
3: Yeah, see, I knew we could work this out. I knew we could work this out. So, Josh, I'm interested in your colonoscopy. Let's explore that more. So is this your first one?
5: Second.
3: See, you know, the first one's weird. The second one, man, I was looking forward to the nap. The nap is brilliant. It is fantastic.
4: Yeah, as a sober person.
3: Yeah.
4: Another friend of mine just had some surgery, and I said, hey, look, if nothing else, you know, enjoy that deep, deep sleep. Unfortunately, last time I had it, they do that. I had some serious surgery, and they put the thing over your face, and they get to count down from 10. I distinctly recall going, I was kind of hoping for at least 9 minutes of bliss, but I didn't get it. Once again, ask a medical professional about colonoscopy. Very important stuff. Christy, have you had yours?
1: Yeah, I had it last year.
4: No photos?
1: There was nothing to take a picture of.
3: They gave me
1: I had a clean house.
3: They gave me like a flip book.
5: Yeah, pretty much, yeah.
3: Yeah, it was really unnerving, honestly. I was like, why do you give me that? I don't have any, it's not like I'm going to go, hey, you missed a spot, right? Yeah.
5: That and how do I know this isn't the same six photos you just give everybody?

0: water.
1: Yeah, it's just like Jiffy Lube. Your air filter needs to be the same.
2: That'd be kind of a cool thing on a game show where they have like celebrity colonoscopy photos.
0: Yes.
2: And then you have to pair the two.
1: That's got to be Brad Pitt. That's got to be.
2: Yeah, that'd be funny.
3: I wonder why they didn't give me. My husband got his pictures, but I didn't get mine.
4: Oh, they're floating around somewhere. Yeah, there's some technician who's just like,
2: And I've learned one thing doing this show. There's a perversion associated in some way with everything.
3: Yes.
2: There's probably some guy that's his jam, if you will.
3: I hope not.
2: Oh, these are hot.
1: God, our Google searches are getting ready to be not good in about an hour.
2: Well, he is musician Edwin McCain. Who's been, you said you've been driving the bus for what, 18 years?
1: I started when I was 18. I bought an old bus off of this gospel group in South Carolina. It was out in a field, and it was a former Greyhound bus. When I bought it, it had 2 million miles.
4: Whoa!
1: 18-year-old me was like, oh, it was just getting broken in. That bus was so, oh gosh, it was so old. It was a 1960 GMC 4104, and it was round on both ends, looked like a torpedo.
4: Oh, those are
1: and,
4: cool.
1: Yeah, it was cool, and we'd go 55 miles an hour downhill with the wind behind you. and then I never changed the oil, ever. I just added it.
0: Oh, yeah. I had one of those cars.
1: Oh, man. And I'd be at the truck stop, like, adding oil. And I had to wear, like, coveralls because you'd just be covered, right? And and the truckers would gather around me. Why are you driving this old bus, you idiot? You know, I'd have, like, they were, like, heckling me. I had, like, a crowd of trucker hecklers while I was trying to get my bus to run. And because it was a gospel group that had owned it before me, and they had put a stencil on the back, and it said, God is my co-pilot on the back, which is really handy because you'd see the state troopers see us come by and be like, there's some hippies, let's go shake them down for their weed. And they'd pull out and start racing up behind us. I could see them in the rearview mirror, and they'd get just close enough to see that we were Bible thumpers and pull off.
4: Oh, nice.
1: Man, that sticker saved me so much hassle.
2: Now, you're currently driving Queenie.
1: Queenie.
2: Queenie is your bus. You were mentioning to me off the air that people take pictures of Queenie. They come to, not sure if they come to hear you sing or to see the bus.
1: Queenie's the main character now. Queenie's become the main character. Everybody pulls for Queenie.
2: And you have to have a special license to be able to drive, right?
1: I do now. For a long time. For a long time, we got away with it. We would just slap private coach up on the front of the thing, and nobody hassled us. And, you know, that's why I remember when we had to get DOT numbers, and I had this driver, and I was like, hey, we're going to have to be on random drug screens now. And he's like, well, today's my last day. Oh, man.
2: We are a clean liver now, so you're cool.
1: Yeah, no, we were always good. And, you know, it what's funny is you got to go do the, you know, I had to go do the driver test. And it's funny to be doing a first time driver's test when you've already been driving the thing for 20 years. And you have to pretend like you haven't been, like, oh, well, thank you for taking me on this test drive.
2: You have to be able to climb underneath it. And
1: yeah, you got
2: to
1: do all that stuff. And now it's what's interesting is we get, every once in a while we'll get spot checked by a DOT guy or whatever. And because of the Patriot Act, the cops can come on the bus anytime they want. And so we have some cops that are fans in Alabama, and I know if I'm playing in Birmingham, I know I got to build in an extra 30 minutes because I know we're going to get pulled over, and I know he's going to bring the dog on board. So, you know, we have dog treats and coffee ready and everything. I already know the drill. He's coming, so we might as well make the best of it.
2: Wow. Edwin McCain on the road. Let's squeeze in a news story from Christy Lee. We'll get back to the action in a second.
3: The Vagina Museum in the U.K. is no longer going to replace the MILF magnet that keeps getting stolen. In a social media post, the museum drew attention to a magnet display, part of an exhibit titled Menopause, What's Changed? The display asks visitors to consider the language used to describe menopause and menopausal people. with a picture of the board showing which magnets have faded from being touched frequently. However, the museum said the magnet board once housed a MILF magnet, but it was stolen so many times that they have just given up. Mm. Officials added, "We are delighted that our MILF visitors feel represented, but couldn't afford to keep on replacing the MILF magnets."
2: Why don't they sell them?
3: That's what I was going to say. Put them in the gift shop. You know they got to have a gift shop, right?
1: That's my favorite band, MILF Magnet.
4: Oh, yeah? I like to think I'm a MILF magnet.
3: Yeah.
4: I'm 48 now. Yeah.
3: Sure you are.
2: Really? The MILFs dig you.
4: They do.
2: Nice. Yeah, that's nice.
4: Which is fine with me. Because I love goldfish crackers. They've always got them. So you have this great thing, a vagina museum, and you mess it up with menopause talk?
5: Yeah, I know. Like, I was going to say, you and I go there,
4: yeah,
5: and it's like, menopause, is it change? Oh, where are the
4: vaginas?
5: Yeah.
3: Did you think it was just a museum of different vaginas?
4: Yeah, it's a vagina museum. I don't want to learn.
2: You should see it. By the way, it's not right. Almost next door is the anus museum.
0: I told you we should have gone to that aircraft carrier museum.
2: That's the chart.
3: Apparently.
2: Boy, that is as uninteresting. Who's going to want to steal the MILF magnet?
3: Oh, well, God. It's the most interesting one on there.
1: Yeah, next to faggotable.
5: Yeah, please be careful.
1: That was close. That was real close. Never. Yeah, there you go. I'm not touching that one.
3: I can't even read that.
2: Indefatigable, we say in the UK. Well, there's a vagina museum.
3: Well, if the vagina museum.
4: Have you ever been to the vagina museum? I saw 3 days out of the year. Or 3 days out of the month.
2: It's closed.
4: The elevator opens, and it's like that scene from The Shining.
2: I thought you were going to go with Carrie, but...
4: Well, are you familiar with the scene from The Shining?
3: Apparently not.
1: Red rum indeed.
3: Well, if the Vagina Museum doesn't float your boat, what about some of these? There's the Idaho Potato Museum in Blackfoot, Idaho.
4: I'd check that out.
3: The Museum of Clean. This is in Pocatello, Idaho. Over 5,000 clean-related objects and other 50 hands-on activities. Tom, you would love the Clean Museum.
2: You have to go clean stuff up?
3: Yes.
2: Yeah, that'd be fun.
1: Isn't there like a phallus palooza in Japan?
3: Yes, there is a big festival of the phallus.
2: Yeah,
3: in
2: absolutely.
3: Japan.
2: Nice. Yes. They have parades and
3: right, but there is a phallic museum.
2: That's in Iceland.
3: Yes, it is in Reykjavik. Houses the world's largest display of penises and penile parts. Parts?
4: Penile parts.
3: Parts.
4: Just the tip.
2: That's in the lying wing.
4: Right, right.
2: the wing of no truth.
3: There's the Saluba International Museum of Toilets in India. That's ironic.
2: Yeah, no kidding. You just go out back.
3: Contains toilets and bathroom memorabilia from over 50 countries.
4: Wow.
3: Yeah.
2: Do you know that the Vagina Museum, funny enough, used to just be a big box store. And then they converted. Sorry.
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4: Bring the shampoo down from the top and carry it all the way down. Yeah. I mean, I'm hairy enough. I just use shampoo. I don't even use bars.
5: Yeah. Oh, gotcha, Josh. Yeah. All over.
4: Yeah, full body shampoo.
2: Yeah, okay. Is beard wash, is that a, do you think that's kind of a scam?
4: I don't know.
2: I've
5: noticed the difference. It's a beard and face wash, so even if you don't have a beard, you can just use it for your face.
4: Yeah.
5: If you don't want to use that bar of soap that was just between your butt cheeks on the on your face.
3: Which makes sense.
4: No. Wait, you put it between your cheeks?
5: Are you not supposed to?
4: Maybe I'm doing
5: that's
4: it.
5: Why
4: right.
5: I like you're supposed to take, that's why I like those hotel soaps.
2: You're supposed to take the pump thing and just shove it right in. Josh, fresh from his colonoscopy.
5: Hello.
2: And good for you for doing that. And we have to get to a handful of letters here. Starting off, I've got one right here. I watched the Pat Godwin comedy special. And I'll remind everybody, after we've been kind of kidding Pat about it, it's finally been released. And it's on the Dry Bar channel.
5: Yes.
2: On YouTube.
3: Yeah. And, it's called Identity Crisis.
2: Yeah. And got this nice letter about it. Pat was worried that he looked a lot heavier back then, writes Todd. I don't think he has anything to worry about. He looked fine. Just remember, Pat, the camera adds 10 pounds. From what I can see, it must have been a 10-camera shoot. Okay.
4: Oh, wow.
3: Whoa.
2: And he's kidding, he says. He loved the show. So it's
4: that's great.
2: It's a clean, what is it, G-rated Pat mm-hmm. Godwin.
4: Tom brought Pat and Jimmy some food.
5: Oh,
4: around 22 lobster tails.
3: Yeah,
4: is what he brought.
3: Sunday Jimmy. Was great.
2: No, I brought him some chicken on both Saturday and Sunday.
5: Well, that's nice.
2: I'd forgotten that Jimmy is famous for his love of.
4: He loves lobster.
2: Lobster, I'd forgotten that.
4: Man, I missed a. Bullet with that with my kids.
3: Yeah.
4: Luckily, they don't know what lobster is.
2: Yeah, I just got
3: so did you bring him KFC? What kind of chicken did you get?
2: I got him, what are they called?
3: A rotisserie?
2: Lee's famous recipe chicken fingers.
3: Yeah.
2: He enjoyed it very much.
3: Good.
2: In fact, I came back the next day.
4: Nice.
2: And got him two.
3: Oh.
4: Nice. Try the pot pie. Try the pot pie.
2: And I drove through sideways rain. But then it abated and there was a beautiful rainbow.
3: True friend.
2: So I'm not sure what that means. Dear Bob and Tom Show, I started a new job in private security recently, and I have to wear a white shirt. With regard to your discussion yesterday, ring around the collar has not been eradicated. Oh. I deal with it daily. Thank you, Chris, in Charleston, South Carolina. We were talking about that old commercial.
5: Sure. Yeah.
2: And I want to. Is whisk, is that the ring around the collar?
3: I believe
2: and
3: so.
2: And Calgon was the ancient Chinese secret.
4: Yes.
2: And both those commercials ran
3: for a long time.
2: Constantly. Yeah. And at one point, the rumor was that the Calgon commercial had been the longest running commercial on TV or had the most penetration or whatever. And that turns out that was like a water softener pill or something or additive.
3: But then Calgon became bath soap or.
4: Yeah. I mean,
3: it's
5: Calgon, take me away.
3: Thank you. Yeah. It became bigger and better.
2: Wow.
3: Oh, yeah.
2: Calgon, take me away.
3: Remember, don't you remember those commercials?
2: Yeah, but I'd forgotten about that. Mm-hmm. I never knew what it was.
4: Wasn't there like a knee popping out of the water?
5: Typically,
4: That was enough.
3: Was
4: it? Yep.
2: Yeah, there's a whole show. There's a whole show for guys. Yeah, commercials.
3: Just enough.
4: Yeah.
2: Yeah. Every once in a while, I'll be watching the weather and think, you know, there's some guy that's going to freeze frame this woman. And
3: couldn't wait for the old Sears catalog, could you?
4: I took that to town, too. But
3: Now, we're a JCPenney family. We got the JCPenney catalog instead.
4: That money?
2: They're still around, right? That's the distinction.
3: JCPenney, yeah.
2: Is Sears completely gone?
4: I think so. I think Isn't that so. Wild?
3: It's sad.
4: I mean, it was a mainstay of mall. It was an anchor store, and it was every mall you'd go to.
0: I loved walking through a Sears. They would have that glass front dishwasher with it running, and you're like, how come all the dishwashers don't have glass fronts? This is awesome.
3: Their appliances were amazing.
4: I love that.
2: Yeah, I like the store that had the giant glass human being. You could see all the veins and stuff. What was that, the Invisible Man or whatever?
3: What store was that?
4: I mean, I remember that toy.
2: Yeah, it was like a toy store. It had like a, you could buy this little version of it, but they had a really tall, and it was a human being, but it was glass or plastic, so you could see through it and see all the organs.
4: That's cool.
2: Yeah, that was really cool.
4: Huh.
2: Dear Bob and Tom Show, I hate to say it, I agree with Tom. Soccer is boring. Jeff said, why? They're running around for 45 minutes. Elliot writes, correction. 2 to 4 guys running at any given time. 18 to 20 are standing around flopping.
4: Okay. There's a lot of flopping.
0: Yeah.
3: I have a story, a letter as well about this.
2: And I'm really sick of hearing about the World Cup. Now what?
3: This is from Butch. Butch writes, Tom, I'm torn. Part of me understands the way you feel, only that's the way I feel about basketball. Seriously, do not understand why I should cheer when the score's 32-30, knowing both teams are going to score another 50 points each. Makes no sense to me. The World Cup is so much more than soccer. It's a whole month of people from all over the world getting together, having the most massive tailgates you can imagine.
4: That's not going to help Tom's opinion.
3: Butch says it's so much more than a sport. So there you go.
2: Yeah, I just am not going to. I mean, great. I'm glad it's bringing in money to people. And sorry, the tickets are $3,000 a piece, whatever they are.
3: And this guy is even smarter than you, I think.
2: Why is that?
3: Oh, my gosh. I don't want to give too much away, but he works at The Ohio State University, and he has Fulbright after his name.
2: Oh, nice.
4: Fellow. Anybody can type anything on an email signature. Yeah. You should see mine.
2: Yeah.
4: Oh, yeah.
2: Oh, MD. Mine's unbelievable. I even quote both of my papacies. little slugs lines of what I said while I was pontificating, or whatever the hell it was. Yeah, no, I just don't find it interesting. I used to play it in high school. It's fun, but I don't like to watch it.
3: To each his own.
2: Yeah, hey, great. Have a nice time. Anybody else got any letters, or is that it for today?
0: We talked about the manual transmission.
3: Yes.
0: And Jim writes in, he's been listening for 30 years. He was 17 when his girlfriend's dad taught him how to drive a standard in an Opel Kadett. Only took half an hour, fell in love with it. He loves it. His favorite part about driving a manual is it's a built-in anti-theft device.
3: That's true.
0: Which is,
4: it really has become one. Yeah.
2: Yeah. We've had a couple cases where the carjackers.
0: Oh yeah.
2: Got in and in.
3: You also can't valet park anywhere.
0: Oh yeah.
3: A lot of valets don't know how to drive a manual.
2: But also, I was actually talking to a guy. I was talking to a guy that was doing some valet parking this week, and we got on the topic. So many cars. My wife's car, you get in the car.
3: Yeah.
2: And there's no stick, there's no thing down between the two seats. And if you didn't know what you were doing, it looks like it's the windshield wiper slot thing.
0: Yeah.
2: You know what I'm saying? That's what the transmission
3: is. It's on the
2: Yeah, and to put it into park, you have to press the end of it.
0: Oh.
2: You poke the end. I mean, if you didn't know that, it's not something you'd. It's not really intuitive, but so many cars. My car, it's a switch, the size of the end of my pinky, that it doesn't say anything on it. You have to know which one it is. So valet parkers have to memorize a whole bunch of different.
0: I wonder if they ever, once they get in and the person walks away, if they Google or YouTube how to start the car or put it in gear or get the parking brake off, because a lot of those they're all different.
2: We had a story a couple weeks ago, I forget what they call it. When you stop at a stoplight, a lot of cars now turn off or whatever. I don't know, what's the term I'm looking for? And then when you press the accelerator, they restart and take off.
3: Mm-hmm.
2: And that
3: they're taking that feature off.
2: Well, that's no longer going to be required.
3: Right, because people hate it too.
2: My car, you can permanently disable that. The previous car that I had, every time you got in, if you wanted to turn it off, you had to go reach for a button. that was tiny and almost invisible and hit it. So, yeah, but valet parking, that's got to be a tricky
4: thing. If I were a valet parker, do you know the amount of farting I would do? Just to... This is what you get.
3: We just saw that Seinfeld episode about the BO in the car from a valet parker.
4: Oh, yeah.
3: Remember that one?
4: Yeah.
3: Yeah.
4: Like, this is... Park and walk. Or else I fart in your car. Or, I mean, honestly, don't go to places that have valet parking. That's my rule.
2: Really?
4: It means it's too fancy for me.
0: Yeah.
4: I've no business being in there.
0: I've never valet parked a car.
3: Never.
4: It's pretty awesome.
0: Oh.
4: Yeah. I'm saying all this, and it's really rad.
2: Oh, okay. I was hosting a big charity event, and I don't particularly like to valet park for a number of reasons. But I said, okay, valet parked, and it was in the middle of winter, and they couldn't find my car.
3: Oh, my goodness.
0: What do you mean? They lost your car?
2: Yep. Hour and a half later, I'm standing in front of the theater, and the head of the charity comes up, hey, I understand they can't find your car. Yeah, that's right.
3: Oh, my.
2: And they finally found it.
3: When all the other cars were gone.
2: No, it had been parked on the streets covered in snow. Thanks.
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0: 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I clicked on the Sweet Deal logo, and man, a lot of great deals on there, a lot of great sweet deals, one of which is the 245 Waterfront Grill. $25 gets you 50. 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

Z1023. 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

0: Z1023, Erie's Classic Rock. You two there from the Joshua Tree and Where the Streets Have No Name. McGee hanging out here Saturday afternoon. I remember when that album came out. They played in Buffalo, just down the thruway, and I went to that show that night. But earlier in the day, I had went to a hotel to pick up a buddy of mine who was in town. Now, at the restaurant at the hotel, sitting at a table was Bono and The Edge. I'm like, wow, check that out. There's Bono and The Edge. But then I saw next to that table were two guys, both of which had to be like, you know, 500 pounds each and like 6'10", you know? So needless to say, I did not walk up to that table.
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0: C-102-3, Erie's Classic Rock, the one and only Alice Cooper right there, and School's Out. McGee here on this Saturday afternoon, the first weekend, the first full weekend of summer. And when you think back on life, you know, the school days, back years ago when you were in school, was there anything better than the last day of school?
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0: Yeah, I got a world of trouble on my mind. Z1023, Erie's Classic Rock. Great stuff there from Eagles and Take It Easy. McGee hanging out here on this Saturday afternoon. 814-868-1023 is the number. If you've got a favorite tune you'd like to hear, I will do my best to get it on the radio for you. 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

0: C-1023, Erie's Classic Rock, and Have a Drink on Me, AC/DC, as we grab one there from the Back in Black album. McGee hanging out here on this Saturday afternoon, and I was doing a little web surfing earlier today, and I clicked on the contest page at Z1023 online, and I didn't even know this was on there. 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The Summer Vacay Payday. 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

0: Rock and roll band right there, Z1023, Erie's Classic Rock, the Rolling Stones, as we grab one from some girls and miss you. It's McGee about to get out of here. I appreciate that you hung out here with me on your Saturday afternoon. I will be back tomorrow afternoon, about 3 o'clock or so. But back to the Rolling Stones for a second. If you're looking forward to that new album coming out, we're counting down the days. The new album from the Rolling Stones coming out July the 10th. How cool is that, huh?
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0: Hey, be sure to be here each and every Sunday night at 9 o'clock. Alessia is here in the air chair. It's an hour full of Led Zeppelin. That's right, Sunday night's 9 o'clock. It's Get the Lead Out on Z1023. It's McGee. I'm hitting the streets. I'm out of here. Let's see what type of trouble I can get myself into here on a Saturday afternoon. Another long set of classic rock gets underway with REM, Losing My Religion, Z1023.

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0: Some Steppenwolf and Born to be Wild for your Saturday afternoon here on Erie's Classic Rock, Z102.3. I'm Jack, hanging out with you. I'm always thinking about food. As you well know, I talk about it quite often. Probably way too much. You don't want to burn it, but we'll be burning for you in just a little bit. And we're going to order some pizza. In the most expensive state, what is the most expensive state to order a pizza? You may kind of have an idea because of its remoteness. That does make sense. I could order that. That seems a fair price.
1: Ladies and gentlemen, Bob and Tom.
2: 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What you failed to mention, out into traffic. Research has shown that pigeons can predict breast cancer. Oh. Well, you failed to mention, hey, if a flock of seagulls can make a number one hit, why not pigeon oncologist?
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0: Led Zeppelin in the Ocean, Z1023, Erie's Classic Rock, hanging out with you on a Saturday. I'm Jack. Pizza prices all over the map. I know I get tons of videos about pizza. You know, I like cheap stuff. We had, Detroit-style National Day the other day. That's my favorite kind. Oh, when you're getting near 20, you know, that's okay. That's all right. Although, generally, it was a while ago. It was like every Friday I found a deal for like $10 pizzas. Like, that is right in the sweet spot. And they're decent. You know what I'm saying? But $20 for a pie, that's okay. I see some of the videos from this place in New York where it's like $70 for one pizza. Like, that is stupidity. And people are waiting hours. It's pizza. How much? If it's not Father Jonathan's, then generally it's probably okay. Most expensive states, Hawaii, pies average $19.70. 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It's not bad. California was $18.85, Alaska $18.60. 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The cheapest ones, right now you're looking, if you want the cheapest pizza in the country, Indiana, on average, $13.95.
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2: Man, I love this place. I've been surfing here since I was a kid. Now, seeing my grandson out on the water, it means everything to me. 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
0: Coming up next Wednesday, we have another UPMC Sunset Music Series. We do it every Wednesday, going right through July 22nd over at Presque Isle State Park. 2 live bands, which this coming Wednesday will be Midnight Frolic and Andrani. There's going to, obviously, you can go swimming in the lake. Food, got the amazing sunsets as your Wednesday evening backdrop. 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

0: ZZ Top and Legs, Erie's Classic Rock, Z102.3. I giggle because, just the word pickle is funny. We'll take a look at the pickle's been a pickle is the new bacon. Let me say that much. I don't get it. I do get it, but not that much. That's on the way. We'll get to some Queen and the Who coming up for you as well.
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0: The Who and Baba O'Reilly, Z1023, a Saturday evening here on Erie's Classic Rock. I talk a lot about food. Last hour, talking about pizza. I'm sorry, it's something that unites us all. Do you like pickles? No, I like dill pickles. I like them on sandwiches. Yes, I do. They provide that little bit of differentness, freshness, a little bit of bite sometimes. I don't like sweet ones. I hate them. Gherkin, bread and butter, like any of that junk. But spicy and dill, like, I'm cool with that. Pickles are having a day right now. Pickles have been around for how long? Centuries, right? Saw a video the other day in New York Harbor approaching the Statue of Liberty, and a guy passed out pickles to everybody, and they held it up in front of the Statue of Liberty. I don't know why. It's just a thing. People are going pickle crazy. We've always had pickle pizza. Now we have pickle-flavored popcorn, pretzels, protein bars, hummus. Yes. Grillo's Pickles is a big brand right now. It's not your classic Vlasic. You know what I mean? The food that bites back, that is your pickles. They are having a serious, they're no longer a side. They have now, as they say, a food trend forecaster. Pickles have become the main character. Pickles are the new pumpkin spice. Pickles are the new bacon.
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0: Tomorrow night, right here on Z1023, we get the let out. Actually, we do it every Sunday night at 9 o'clock. Maybe some of the ones you haven't heard in a while. Those are my favorite ones. Everybody knows the big tunes. We try to maybe side-skirt those a little bit on Sunday nights as we get the let out. 9 o'clock tomorrow night here on Erie's Classic Rock, Z1023.

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0: Eagles and Life in the Fast Lane. Erie's Classic Rock, Z1023. We do live in the fast lane. That's just the way life works. And sometimes you don't have a lot of time to clean, but when you do, you got to do it right. Because you don't want to be doing it again, you know what I mean? Apparently, we're doing it wrong. Things at eight cleaning mistakes. I'm not going to do all eight because some of them are just stupid. But these are actually making your home dirtier, not better. And that'll give you a little cleaning peace of mind also on the way.
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0: Austin, a peace of mind, Z1023. I definitely got to say, when things are clean, right, put back in their right place, everything in its right place, when things are tidy and clean, yeah, you got some peace of mind. But when you're cleaning, you might be making some mistakes. And there's a new article out on the actual cleaning mistakes that are making your home dirtier, like forgetting to clean the things you use to clean, like your vacuum or your toilet brush. How do you clean a toilet brush? I don't know. They say mopping your floor with laundry detergent. I think we've all done that because we ran out of whatever else. It does. It leaves like a residue. And you can like see it. That's bad. They say it traps dirt. So don't do that. Spraying cleaning agents directly on a surface. I always do that. They say put it on a sponge or a cloth first. And it seems like you have to use more because it, you know, gets soaked in or whatever. Combining cleaning products that make each other ineffective. I'm no chemist. I'm only doing one because I'm always fearful that something is going to blow up. Don't do that. Not cleaning your vents and fans. Oh, that dust. You know, when you're... I haven't turned on the fan in the one room. I haven't done that in a while. I got to remember to clean it because I remember the one time I turned it on, it was like after the winter. I was like, oh, let's get that fan. Oh, it was like it was snowing gray little dust bunnies in the room.
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0: Got a cool thing coming up on Wednesday for you. It is the Sunset Music Series presented by UPMC. UPMC Sunset Music Series. It's going to go on every Wednesday, right through July 22nd, Beach One, Presque Isle. Pretty cool. You got two live bands playing every single Wednesday. That includes Midnight Frolic and Androni. They're your bands this week. You got the sunset going on, food, swimming, and it's going to be incredible. We'll see you there. 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

0: Brian Adams and Run to You, Z1023, Erie's Classic Rock. We're going to do a little sailing, and we're going to break through, and then we're going to do a little sailing. And then, obviously, next weekend is the 250th anniversary of the country. Now, on that day, we are going to bury America's time capsule. It won't be opened again for another 250 years. So they asked, what should we put in it? We're going to find out coming up.
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0: Slam Jam and Black Betty Z102.3. I'm Jack. You know, next week's a big weekend. 250th, baby. That's right. Regardless of where you are in the aisle of whatever political insanity, it's 250. That's a momentous birthday. We've made it. And there's a thing going on where they're going to bury a time capsule. All right. To celebrate, we want to bury a time capsule that won't be opened for another 250 years. Now, I don't think they didn't do that back in 1776. That would be really neat if they did, but they didn't. You know, time capsules, you open up later. This one won't be opened until the 4th of July, 2276. The director of the project said we wanted all states and territories to be represented, to choose their own subject to submit. All right, sea to shining sea. There were rules. Nothing that'll spoil. So, like, food, like, you can't do that. You can't have anything that would affect the other objects, like adhesive or even leather they didn't want. Well, they haven't decided on the entire collection. It's going to be unveiled next week on the 4th. There's a couple things that we already know that'll be in there. A Coca-Cola bottle, essays from students, Native American artwork, and an iPhone 17 will be in there. So I don't know if those were specific to different states. I get it. So far, I like what's going in there. I don't know. Do you commemorate just now or, you know, last 50 years or, you know, something from the, you're going to throw bell bottoms in there to, hey, we did this, you know, the last time we celebrated a big birthday.
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0: 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The big, the small, the in-between. It's interesting. You never know where it's going to turn, which is some of my favorite stuff. We'll get the Let Out tomorrow night on Erie's Classic Rock, Z1023.

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